Don't take your love to town. 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
0: Yeah, yes it is.
1: But I thought the old lady dropped it into the ocean in the air.
0: Well, baby, I went down and got it for you.

0: It's 105.5 in South, 105.9 in the North. A very pleasant good morning to you wherever you are joining us on KISS FM. Welcome to the Morning Magazine as we kick off with the inspirational moments. Marla here with you right up until the hour of 10. Good morning, rise and shine. In the news this morning, DNA testing to confirm identity of decomposed body and fuel and cooking gas prices increase. Wherever you are, thank you so much for joining us on KISS FM. The international news: Trump says AI safety fears are hoax as he rejects calls for greater safeguards. Wherever you are, thank you so much for waking up with us. And Welsh actor Matthew Rhys makes Emmy Awards history with double win. Oh, thank you for keeping it right there. We continue with the inspirational music. Thank you so much for keeping it KISS.
1: 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KISS

It is a Tuesday, the 15th of September, 2026 already. Let's say good morning to everyone on the inspirational platform. Good morning to each and every one of you. Thank you for joining us. A little wave going out to Lady Kojo, already there with

Gotta say good morning to Mrs. Davison. Wishing her a good day. We've got to say good morning also to Rinya and Rupinya. Good morning to both of you, the entire family. Wishing you all a good day. Mr. Megs is there with us. Good morning to you, Megs. Good morning to our baker boy, Capitan as well. Mr. Earl, good morning. Mr. Leon, good morning to you too. Also saying good morning to the teacher, Andre. Good morning to all of you.

I've got a little note there coming from Lady Coldwell. We see birthday greetings to the world's most beautiful daughter, Melanie Coldwell of Forestier. Wishing her all that is good, and I pray the Lord grants her the desires of her heart according to his will and purpose for her life. Love you to the moon and back. That's coming from your dear mom, Lady Coldwell. Of course, we can't play happy birthday song just yet, but we will do so at 8:30. Synchronize it. But in the meantime, Melanie Coldwell of Forestier, all the love from your dear mom, Lady Coldwell.

we'll enter the inspirational word. Let's say good morning to Mr. Carew, Mr. Raymond as well. And let's say good morning to Earthlyn in Salty Bush, wishing all of you a wonderful day. Okay, we're going to continue with the music. We seem to have a little bit of a problem there at the moment. Wherever you are, thank you so much for keeping it KISS, your 24-hour love station.

0: we have to try a different means of getting the inspirational word out. I thank you for your patience. But God is good. Here is the inspirational word coming from my phone.
1: Today we focus on flaws and imperfection. A flaw is a fault, mistake, or weakness that stops an object, plan, or person from being perfect. Sandor Alex Katz once said, "Our perfection lies in our imperfection." End of quote. The Bible teaches and addresses human flaws, imperfection, and weaknesses by showing that God's grace and strength works best through human imperfection. 2 Corinthians 12 and 9 says, "For my grace is sufficient for you, for my power is made perfect in weakness." 1 John 1 and 18 also states, "If we claim we have no sin, we deceive ourselves, and the truth is not in us." End of scripture. The last I checked, I found out that there isn't one of us on this earth who is perfect. Only God is. Romans 3 and 10 says it well. "There is none righteous, no, not one." You see, listeners, many of us have not come to understand this, as too many of us behave like we're God, we're better than others, holier than thou, pointing fingers at each other, yet far more are pointing back at us. But if we would only examine ourselves, the man in the mirror, as we too have skeletons in our closets, we would seek mercy from God and see the good in others rather than always pointing out their flaws. When people say they can't see anything good in you, hug them and say, "Life is difficult for the blind." Of course, it's meant with a little humor. Not everyone will recognize your value. Some people will overlook your efforts, ignore your kindness, or focus only on your flaws. That's part of life. But there's the thing. Your worth doesn't decrease because someone failed to see it. A diamond remains a diamond even in the dark. You don't need to spend your life convincing people who are determined to misunderstand you. Let your actions speak. Let your character shine. Let time reveal what arguments never can. And if someone still can't see the good in you, smile, wish them well, and keep moving forward. Because sometimes the problem isn't that you have no value. It's that some people simply don't have the eyes to recognize it. End of quote. The parable is told of the Pharisee and the tax collector. The Pharisee prayed independently, highlighting his own righteousness. "Father, I thank you that I am not like this man. I fast and give my tithes." The tax collector, standing at a distance, beat his chest and pleaded with God and said, "Lord, have mercy on me, a sinner." The Pharisee saw everything wrong with the tax collector, but not with himself. Aren't we like the Pharisee at times? We can't seem to point out anything good in others, just their flaws and imperfections. Matthew 7 and 5 states, "Hypocrite, first get rid of the log in your own eye. Then you will see well enough to deal with the speck in your friend's eye." End of scripture. Admitting that we are flawed and imperfect and that we make mistakes is the first step toward truth, honesty, and happiness and peace. Gerard Way once said, "Being happy doesn't mean that everything is perfect. It means you've decided to look beyond the imperfections." End of quote. So today, let us examine ourselves. Look at our own faults before we try to fix the mistakes of other people. We cannot judge or help others fairly while our own vision is blocked by bigger sins or bad attitudes. Criticizing small flaws in others while ignoring large flaws in ourselves. This makes us hypocrites. God loves us unconditionally and completely, despite our flaws and imperfections. So too, we ought to love one another. It's not always easy, but as children of God, we're commanded to love each other and to imitate His character. So I leave us with this quote. There's no need to be perfect to inspire others. Let others get inspired by how you deal with your imperfections. End of quote. Antoinette Fay also said, when you look in the mirror, remember that your light outshines your flaws. End of quote. Do have a terrific day.
2: When everyone else around could only see the worst in me, I wish I had a witness tonight. Said he saw the best in me. I guess I'm the only one that got this testimony. When everyone

Marvin sapped the best in me, and we've got to cut Marvin short because of time constraints. Wherever you are, we say thank you for joining us on KISS FM, and I've got to say a huge thank you to Lady Kodra. Yes, Lady Kodra, another beautiful word this morning, flaws and imperfections. And as we always say, nobody is perfect. And just as we hope others will look beyond our imperfections, let's learn to do the same, because we all have something to learn from each other. And exchange is no robbery. I've got to say thank you for joining us on KISS FM. Let's take in a short one from Alan Jackson, Just As I Am. The morning workout is up next.

0: Once again, thank you, Lady Kodra, and this is where we ended on the inspirational moment.
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0: And we waste no time, we go straight into that morning workout.

talking about the weather. It really is hot. Too hot, some say. Good morning to you. Thank you for joining us. The morning workout on Kiss FM. And we increase the tempo just a touch. Come on now.

0: much rhythm there on Kiss FM's Morning Workout. Once again, we say thank you to each and every one of you joining us on the Morning Workout. We're going to take that commercial break, but let's invite you to join us again tomorrow, same time, all being well, for another Morning Workout.
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0: It is 7 minutes past the hour of 7 in St. Lucia, and the weather today, our sunsets 6:05 p.m. Sunrise is tomorrow, 5:52 a.m. The winds will be blowing from between the northeast and east near 16 miles per hour or 26 kilometers per hour with gusts near showers. The weather, partly cloudy to cloudy at times with a few showers at first, becoming increasingly cloudy with scattered showers, some of which may be heavy and isolated thunderstorms from late afternoon. Residents and motorists in areas prone to flooding and landslides are advised to be vigilant and exercise caution from this evening. Wherever you are, thank you so much for joining us on the 24-hour Love Station. Every time I see the winds will be blowing from between. And who comes to mind? None other but Lucia Patrick. Lucia, we do wish you a wonderful day. And remember, we're not out of the hurricane season as yet. So please make sure you stock up, etc. Have everything necessary. You'll never know in this weather. Thank you so much for joining us on Kiss FM, your 24-hour love station.
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0: Marla, I'm very sweaty after this workout. It's a good thing.
2: As far as possible without surrender, be on good terms with all persons. Speak your truth quietly and clearly, and listen to others, even the dull and ignorant. They too have their story. Avoid loud and aggressive persons. They are vexations to the spirit. If you compare yourself with others, you may become vain and bitter, for always there will be greater and lesser persons than yourself.

Enjoy your achievements as well as your plans. Keep interested in your own career. However humble, it is a real possession in the changing fortunes of time. Exercise caution in your business affairs, for the world is full of trickery. But let this not blind you to what virtue there is. Many persons strive for high ideals, and everywhere life is full of heroism. Be yourself. Especially do not feign affection. Neither be cynical about love. For in the face of all aridity and disenchantment, it is as perennial as the grass. Take kindly the counsel of the years, gracefully surrendering the things of youth. Nurture strength of spirit to shield you in sudden misfortune. But do not distress yourself with imaginings. Many fears are born of fatigue and loneliness. Beyond a wholesome discipline, be gentle with yourself.

Therefore, be at peace with God, whatever you conceive him to be, and whatever your labors and aspirations in the noisy confusion of life, keep peace with your soul. With all its sham, drudgery, and broken dreams, it is still a beautiful world. Be careful. Strive to be.

0: wishing Letitia a wonderful day. And if you're just joining us on Kiss FM, good morning to you. Thank you so much for choosing Kiss FM, your 24-hour love station. We've got to say good morning to Mr. Allen. We do hope you're keeping well. We say good morning to Mr. McLeod, waking up with us already. We also say good morning to Sleepyhead.
1: Chiquita, tell me what's wrong.
0: Thank you for joining us.

A little touch of ABBA once again. Good morning and thank you for joining us. It is 26 minutes rather, after the hour of 7. Rushing out that door, remember you can take us with you anywhere you go.

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Stay and let me look at you. It's been so long, I hardly knew you.

Wishing you a great September morning. And if you're celebrating today, all the very best going out to you. Yes, Kiss FM listeners, we love you all. We really do. And you share the same sentiment. Can you believe this? A 24-hour love station. Nothing but love.

just can't love halfway. It's got to be all the way. Good morning to you, wherever you are, joining us, north, south, east, west of St. Lucia, 105.5 in the south, 105.9 in the north. And, of course, if you're on your journey, you can't receive us, all you've got to do, download Caribbean Heart FM and slip and slide into Kiss FM. 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

Dr. Shiraz is enjoying the music there in her garden. Enjoy every moment wherever you are joining us. Good morning. Here is Billy Joel's Piano Man. And we've got to say thank you for the beautiful roses this morning. Oh my goodness, I'm coming to get them.

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0: It is that time again, once again. We say thank you ever so much for joining us on KISS FM. We do hope that you're feeling good. Brain cells are working nicely. We've woken them up and you're ready to go. We've got to say thank you to our sponsors. And, of course, we've got to say thank you to each and every one of you, our participants joining us every day religiously. And writing in, calling in to see how much you enjoy the program with us. So we appreciate you and continue to support our very own chemical manufacturing. And today you can put on your list that concentrated, silky, soft laundry detergent. Put that on your list. Of course, you must remember the power of clean when you use chemicals or products. And this one in particular, it smells like freshness that lasts. A powerful odor block as well. So try it out. The concentrated silky soft laundry detergent. What are we talking about when we say the morning teaser? Well, of course, this is where we ask you questions. Everything, St. Lucia. The history, the people, the places, the culture, the cuisine, the flora, the fauna. I tell you, everything, St. Lucia, right here on KISS FM. From time to time, we may just hit you with a little current affairs, thereby keeping you on your toes. KISS FM, good morning. You're on the air.
2: Bonjour, Bala, morning, morning, Bala, morning, tout mon Eugenie Aguilay, Mala, testing, testing, yonde to I, 1, 2, 3, Bala, Mala, ou katan mwen la, ou dekle, Mala.
0: Yes, Eugenia, I can hear you.
2: Mala, copacetic, Mala.
0: Yes, it's sounding copacetic to me, Eugenia.
2: La pli fifine, mwen bon matin.
0: Have you got wet in the rain?
2: Oui, papa mouye, fifine, ite ka fifine,
0: ite mouye mwen. And you got wet, but that's good. That's a blessing. Eugenia, it's ever so nice to hear you every day. Ah, Eugenia, so all is good, right? I tell you what, Eugenia, you know, when I get home, or you know, anything I'm doing, I am always thinking of the morning teaser. What next? You know, it's so wonderful to be finding out all these things about our beautiful country. Yeah, but tomorrow, I don't know if you'll be prepared. You know. I don't know, but I'll give you...
2: Prepared Mala, pour qui ça, Mala?
0: You know, one of my teasers, of course. I hope not, but I wanted, you know, wake up even more the brain cells. You know, some of us we'll go to sleep, you know, and tomorrow is way back Wednesday. So I was thinking tomorrow, if you can tell me your memories of Castries, meaning, you know, if you take a little walk in Castries in your days, you know, what can you remember about the various buildings, the various people who live there, who own them, etc. That's where I'm going for tomorrow. So what are your thoughts about that? What do you know about Castries?
2: Yes.
0: Well, you know, I threw that one on you. You're sitting down. Yes, but Well, I know. I'm not going to ask you, but you know, I brought that up because you said you spent, you know, your growing up in Labri, and hence the reason for asking you. Really, you've been all over the place. My goodness. Oh, really? So you can tell us a lot about Cass G's tomorrow, yeah?
2: Oui, mala.
0: Well, we're looking forward to your memories of Cass G's, yeah?
2: Oui, mala.
0: Oh, we don't want to know elsewhere, wherever you went, if you went to Mexico. No. We're concentrating on. Well, I'll tell you what. You take the jalap tomorrow, and you can tell me lots and you can say lots and lots of things. Bye, Eugenia. Bye. Go sit down, nice and quiet. Yeah. All right. 450-5477. Giving you that chance to walk away with that hamper at the end of the month. All you got to do is you get your name somehow into our box. And here is that morning teaser for today. A nice and easy one, just so that you can get your name into our box today. This area of St. Lucia received a very high status over 20 years ago, recognizing its outstanding value. Again, this area of St. Lucia received a very high status over 20 years ago, recognizing its outstanding value. Our question today, what is the name of this area, or what is the name of this site? This area of St. Lucia received a very high status over 20 years ago, recognizing its outstanding value. What is the name of this site? S-I-T-E. 450-5477. Not a flicker just yet. Okay, let's take in some music. Wake you up. I can't move unless you give me the answer. Again, this area of St. Lucia received a very high status over 20 years ago, recognizing it's part of St. Lucia's outstanding value. Oh, somebody's calling in. Somebody's calling in. Kiss FM, good morning to you. Kiss FM, you're on the air. Kiss FM, you're on the air. Okay, we're not hearing this person at all. Kiss FM, you're on the air. I can hear you breathing, but I can't hear you talking. All right. Kiss FM, good morning. We can't hear you. Hello? Okay. Some music to wake you up. 450-5477. Ronald Bullhingson. 450-5477. This area of St. Lucia received a very high status over 20 years ago, recognizing its outstanding value. What part of St. Lucia? What is the name of this site? Nothing's coming to mind this morning.

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1: the
0: air.
1: It's a slow and delicate
0: process. Can you hear us? Kiss FM, good morning. I am not quite sure what's going on this morning. I can see someone's on the air. But we're not hearing them. All right. Oh, I wonder what's going on. Somebody, can you try the line again for us, please? Kiss FM, good morning. Kiss FM, can you hear us?
2: Good morning.
0: Oh, you can hear us, all right. Are you there? Can you hear us?
2: Yes.
0: Yes, and who are we talking to there this morning?
2: It's Aloy.
0: Who is it?
2: It's Aloy.
0: Hello, Aloy, how are you?
2: I'm good.
0: It's so lovely to hear your voice again. So yeah. Lovely. You're going to help our listeners this morning, Aloy?
2: I hope so.
0: All right, then. What is the name of this site that we're talking about there this morning?
2: Is it the Peter Management Area near Supra?
0: Of course, Aloy. That's what we're talking about. I was thinking, oh, my goodness me. But you've got it right.
2: I'm good.
0: All right. So are you ready for your twister?
2: Let me try.
0: Okay. What does the site include? Can you name at least two of its natural features?
2: Okay, it includes the peaks, which is the Twin Peaks, on the volcano.
0: Well, I'm happy with that. And what's the name of the Twin Peaks? Can you tell us? Absolutely. Thank you ever so much. Your name is on our list. All right. So let's see if somebody else will give us some more and we can continue the show. Thank you so much.
2: You're welcome.
0: Bye-bye.
2: Bye.
0: Aloy is on our list. Are you with us? 450-5477. What does the site include? Can you name at least two of its natural features? And Aloy gave us two of them. What do you say? Any more? Not a flicker? Come on now. I know you know it. You're thinking. St. Lucia, rise and shine. The world is listening. Kiss FM, you on the air.
3: Morning, Marlon.
0: Good morning, Teacher Jean.
3: Have the volcano too?
0: Well, of course.
3: We have the only driving volcano.
0: There you go. And that's the only one you know of?
3: Yeah.
0: Is that the only thing that you know that... part of our natural features? Is there any more?
3: In this area?
0: Yes.
3: Yeah, the Monjimi, the highest peak.
0: No, that's not included. There.
3: That's not it?
0: No. We've got a number of them. What else? Go on now. No?
3: I can't remember anymore.
0: Okay, so you don't know
3: anything?
0: I know
3: it was in my
0: UNESCO. That comes into the...
3: The name.
0: Hey. I ask you one question. You don't go adrift and come
3: okay,
0: and
3: the see. Hiking trails.
0: Yeah, that's all
3: the
0: part
3: trails,
0: of it. That's
3: yeah.
0: All forest here, so I'm happy with that, Teacher Jean.
3: Yeah.
0: Your name is on our list. All right?
3: Okay.
0: Leave something for somebody else, right?
3: All right now.
0: All right now. 450-5477. She always strays. All right. What else can you tell me? Which encompasses the Peto Management Area. Can you tell me? 450-5477. Come on now. You tell us the answer. You know it. Kiss FM, you're on the air. Good morning to you. Thank you for joining us. Hello.
4: Hi, hello.
0: So we
4: have the Sulphur Spring, the Coral Reef, and there's also Atifa, the
0: Meridian Atifa. I'm happy with that. I'm happy with all of that. Yeah? All right. And who are we talking to who's ready for our twister? Who am I talking to?
4: PJ.
0: PJ. All right. We got you there.
4: PJ.
0: All right. Am I getting it incorrectly?
4: Are you
0: okay? It's there's this echo Yeah, so I'm not hearing you.

0: Who am I talking to?
1: CJ.
0: CJ or PJ? PJ. All right, we got you there.
1: PJ.
0: All right. Am I getting it incorrectly?
1: PJ.
0: Are you?

0: Let's give somebody else a chance. All right. Thanks so much, CJ. Have a good one. Bye bye now.
1: Thank you. Bye
0: bye now. 450-5477. Yes, we're going to get through it today. I tell you. 450-5477. Give us a call. Yeah, we established. It was UNESCO 2004. Who's the brave one who's going to call me? And I'm sure you can guess what my last question would be. So much to read up about the Piton management area. You're not brave? Go on, pick up that food or we can't end the show. 450-5477. I'm waiting. 450-5477. Come on, be brave. If not, out. Our listeners are not brave, or they can't get the line. Four five zero five four seven seven.

0: more or less taking the final word. The Pito management area was granted UNESCO World Heritage status in 2004, 22 years ago. UNESCO formally inscribed it on the World Heritage List on June the 30th, 2004. That's the UNESCO Pito Management Area. And if you don't already know it, you can always read up about it. The Pito Management Area, much more than the magnificent peaks that we know so well. It encompasses a rich combination of land, sea, wildlife, and volcanic features, making it one of Senegal's most important natural heritage sites. So go on, read all about it. Question was about the ridge, the inland ridge, making that a connection. And the final question today, what does UNESCO stand for? 4505477. As we say thank you to each and every one of you joining us on KISS FM, your 24-hour love station. And there we go. The final, 450-5477. I'm still expecting somebody to call me. And someone's calling. KISS FM, good morning. I don't think we'll be able to hear this person. KISS FM, good morning to you. You're on the air.
1: Hi, good morning.
0: Good morning, and who are we talking to?
1: Angela.
0: Hello, Angela. Hold on, Angela. KISS FM?
1: Yes.
0: Is that Angela? Hi. Okay, we've got somebody on the line as well. Hello, good morning. Can you hear us on the telephone?
1: Hello. Hello, good morning.
0: Hello, and who are we speaking to? We've got Angela on the line. And who else?
1: I called the question, okay. What does UNESCO stand for?
0: Well, you tell me what UNESCO stands for. I'll be very happy.
1: United Nations Educational, Scientific and Cultural Organization.
0: There you got it. And who are you speaking to?
1: Angela.
0: Angela. Thank you ever so much, Angela. Thank you for your call.
1: You're welcome.
0: Right, your name goes into that box. And, of course, we've got your name before, haven't we?
1: Yes,
0: so thank you ever so much. Have a good day.
1: Thank you.
0: All right then. Bye-bye.

0: Courtesy thank you to Alloy. Kicking things off with the answers. Thank you, Teacher Jean. CJ and Angela. That was simply beautiful.
1: St. Lucia, land of beauteous things.
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4: Once again, good morning to you. Thank you for joining us on Kiss FM. 27 minutes past the hour of 8 in St. Lucia, and this is where we go into the synchronized sip, all sponsored by Raj Communications, reminding you everything on the one roof. You're looking for a cell phone, well, Raj got that. You're looking for a cooker, you're looking for a blender. Whatever it is you're searching for, then you can always stop off at Raj Communications downtown in Castries and ask the William Peter Boulevard, also Clark Street in Viewfort. In the meantime, grab that cup of tea, whatever it may be. Could it be a cup of sage tea this morning, rich in nutrients, loaded with antioxidants, and supports memory and brain function as well, and it eases menopause symptoms, also improves oral health. We're talking about sage, the benefits of sage this morning. But if you're having a glass of water, that's good too. Whatever it is you're having today, enjoy every sip of it. The synchronized sip, all being sponsored by Raj Communications. We've got a birthday girl, yes, and we're going to say happy birthday very shortly to that birthday girl. In the meantime, love at first sight.

Saying good morning to the roofies must be a wonderful thing after half a century with your partner. You still smile to each other. Wonderful. And in the meantime, it says here, I'd like to send birthday greetings to the world's most beautiful daughter, Melanie. Cordura of Forestier, wishing her all that is good, and I pray the Lord grants her the desire of her heart according to his will and purpose for her life. Love you to the moon and back. And it says, please play the birthday song by Stevie Wonder. Melanie Cordura of Forestier, all the love's coming from your dear mom. That's a Lady Cordura. We do hope you have the most beautiful day today. God's blessings, richest blessings, that is, goes out to you. And here's your song from your mom.

From your dear mom, Melanie Kudra, celebrating today. I've got to say good morning to everyone celebrating today, everyone celebrating the month of September. We've got to say good morning to Christine and Bob, also Liana and Indira, Lensha and Chad. Also saying good morning to Justin and Yolanda, not forgetting to mention Little Elizabeth in New Jersey. Good morning to you. And of course, we've got to say happy birthday to Mr. Steve Vanius. It is his birthday month as well. Not forgetting to mention Nat King Jermot, who will be celebrating on the 18th. So all the very best going to each and every one of you. Thank you for joining us on Kiss FM. We continue with the music. Here's one from Sinead O'Connor. Nothing compares to you.

as we've got to say good morning to Irina. And of course, we've got to say good morning to his dear mom who is at the OKEU. We do hope that she gets better and God's blessings goes out to her and the entire family. And in the meantime, let's say good morning to our listeners there, Mrs. Norville, who is joining us each morning. So thank you so much for doing that. F. Lynn in Saltybush, good morning to you as well. We've got to say good morning to Jonessa in LeClery, all the love in the world coming from Baker Boy, and Earlene as well. Good morning to you, all the love from the Baker Boy, wherever you are joining us. Good morning to you. Thank you for keeping it KISS, your 24-hour love station. Mr. Francis in Marigold, good morning to you. Thank you for joining us as well. 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

Kenny Rogers and Prince on the Wall. Good morning to you. We're doing it all for Rash Communications. We've got to say good morning to all our gardeners out there. And Dumali comes to mind, Justin and Dumali. Also, Shyla, Love Flowers, etc. Wherever you are, thank you so much for joining us. Ballerina Girl included there. Everyone who loved the garden, including myself. Good morning to each and every one of you. There's one just for you, and you, and you.

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Good morning to you. We've got to say good morning to Rainbow and Sandy. We also say good morning to Sue.

0: That's my freedom. That's me. Shyla says, happy Tuesday, Marla. I pray that today you find peace in every situation. And may your Tuesday be filled with God's grace. Thank you ever so much, Shyla. Have a great one. Saying thank you for the flowers. Appreciated.
1: That's my
0: coming in from Justin. And somebody says, thank you, Marla. And we've got to take in the final one for the synchronized sip.

0: And this one is for Antonia. Thanks, Marla, for making listening to the radio station so much joy.
1: Well, I'll just put my heart.
0: Thank you, Antonia. There's your song. Let's take this one from the top. I've been loved by the best. And you're the best, Antonia. Have a good day.

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Yes, you keep the memories, yeah? Keep the memories, having been loved by the best. You want no one else.

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2: Oh, once again, a very pleasant good morning to you. Thank you for joining us on KISS FM in the morning news. DNA testing to confirm identity of decomposed body and fuel and cooking gas prices increase. Thank you for joining us. DNA testing will be used to determine whether the decomposed body discovered near the Millennium Highway on Friday, September the 11th, is that of missing woman Marissa Ogis. Police say preliminary investigations suggest the deceased may be Ogis, but her identity cannot be officially confirmed until scientific testing is completed. A post-mortem examination is also scheduled to determine the cause of death, whilst one person remains in police custody in connection with the investigation. Ogis was reported missing after she was last seen on September the 9th, and her pink Honda Fit was later located locked and unoccupied along the Tico Law Castries Road. The Major Crimes Unit is leading the investigation and is appealing to anyone who noticed suspicious activity near the Millennium Highway around Ogis's vehicle to contact police. Also in the news, St. Lucians will pay slightly more for fuel and cooking gas from Monday, September the 14th, following changes in the international oil prices. Gasoline and diesel have both increased by 50 cents to $17.25 per imperial gallon, whilst £20 and £22 LPG cylinders have risen by $2 to EC $36 and $40 respectively. The price of a £100 LPG cylinder has increased to $214.88, whilst bulk LPG now costs $3.02 per pound. Kerosene remains unchanged at $10.41 per imperial gallon, with the new prices remaining in effect until October the 4th. The government says subsidies will continue on diesel, kerosene and all LPG products to help reduce the impact of higher international prices on consumers. Also in the news, Yasha Trubetsky, the CEO of the luxury resort Jade Mountain St. Lucia, was officially appointed and sworn in as the new mayor of Souffre Fonsejac. Mayor Trubetsky and his new team of councillors officially took their oaths of office. The event was attended by Emma Hippolyte, the parliamentary representative for this area, and Stevenson King. The new mayor and his council will lead the affairs of the local district council for the next 2 years. His family has deep roots in St. Lucia tourism. Local reports from platforms like Maxim Mini highlight that his background is expected to bring fresh focus to boosting tourism in the region. Souffre is widely considered the main hub or mecca for tourism on the island. The transition represents a new chapter for the local community, blending luxury hospitality leadership with public service. We say thank you for joining us on the KISS FM as we take a look at the international news, where it says US President Donald Trump has said fears about the safety of artificial intelligence, AI, are a hoax, as he criticized calls to have more guardrails in place for the fast-moving technology. It comes after Jack Clark, a co-founder of AI giant Anthropic, told the BBC that a kill switch that can be checked by a third party may need to be mandatory for the industry. Clark's comments followed warnings about the risk the technology poses to humanity that have been raised in recent days by several executives and staff at leading AI firms. Those concerns triggered a sell-off in tech firms' shares as investors weighed the impact of a potential slowdown in the multi-billion dollar development of AI. Also on the international front, it says when President Donald Trump responded to mounting calls for a slowdown in the development of artificial intelligence, AI, on Monday, he was unequivocal. AI taking over the world, he said, destroying humanity and all other things bad is a hoax, he wrote on social media. He earlier argued that the only control or guardrails that AI needs is a strong and smart president. Trump's view, unsurprisingly, is not shared by senior Democrats in Congress. It is also opposed by leading figures in the AI sector who have in recent days issued stark safety warnings and made the case for government regulations. In the U.S., however, new safety legislation on AI is unlikely anytime soon. And finally, on the international front, Welsh actor Matthew Rhys has made history at the Emmy Awards, becoming the first person to win two lead acting prizes in one night. He was recognized at the prestigious U.S. ceremony for his roles in supernatural TV comedy Widow's Bay and psychological thriller The Beast in Me. On stage, he dedicated his second award to the great and good people of Wales who were as much a nurturer as anyone else. We say thank you ever so much for joining us on the Kiss FM. We take a short commercial break after that. It's the weather report in detail.
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Our forecaster today, Limal O'Shaughnessy, who says the present weather at Hivernora is fair. Present temperature at Hivernora, 28 degrees Celsius or 82 degrees Fahrenheit. Last night's minimum temperature at Hivernora, 27 degrees Celsius or 81 degrees Fahrenheit. The wind at Hivernora is blowing from the east-northeast at 18 miles per hour or 30 kilometres per hour. Relative humidity at Hivernora, 74%. The rainfall in the 24-hour period, which ended at 2 a.m. today, at Hivernora, 6.3 millimetres. Total rainfall for the month of September so far at Hivernora, 46.8 millimetres. Our sun sets today, 6.05 p.m. Sun rises tomorrow, 5.52 a.m. The forecast for St. Lucia, which is valid for the next 24 hours, the winds will be blowing from between the northeast and east near 16 miles per hour or 26 kilometres per hour with gusts near showers. The weather, partly cloudy to cloudy at times with a few showers at first, becoming increasingly cloudy with scattered showers, some of which may be heavy and isolated thunderstorms from late afternoon. Residents and motorists at 16 miles per hour or 26 kilometres per hour with gusts near showers. The weather, partly cloudy to cloudy at times with a few showers at first, becoming increasingly cloudy with scattered showers.

moderate to locally rough, with waves and easterly swells 4 to 8 feet or 1.2 to 2.4 meters. Small craft operators and sea bathers are advised to exercise caution due to locally rough seas. The forecast for the Lesser Antilles, partly cloudy to cloudy at times with a few showers today. Generally cloudy with scattered moderate to heavy showers and isolated thunderstorms from late afternoon. A tropical weather outlook, a tropical wave located a few hundred miles east of the Lesser Antilles is moving westward near 15 miles per hour or 24 kilometers per hour. This wave is expected to bring cloudiness, moderate to heavy showers and isolated thunderstorms over the Lesser Antilles from later today into Wednesday. We say thank you for keeping it KISS, your 24-hour love station. The weather in London today, 22 degrees Celsius and sunny. The weather in New York, 22 degrees Celsius and also sunny. In Toronto, 21 degrees Celsius and light rain. 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

Stevie Wonder telling us, don't worry about a thing, don't you worry, don't you worry about a thing, eh? Yeah, to listen to the man. Don't worry, don't worry. Everything will be alright.

looking at the government of St. Lucia's website, of course, you already know that piece of news. So we're going to go straight on to this day in music. Yes, you already know about the increases in fuel, etc. So we wouldn't take time out to read this again. This day in music, the year 2024, Eddie Grant. Well, it says Donald Trump was found liable to pay damages to London singer and songwriter Eddie Grant for using his song Electric Avenue without permission. It had taken Grant more than 4 years to sue the Republican candidate in this year's presidential election in the U.S. courts over his 2020 campaign video that used a 40-second clip of the song. A federal judge in Manhattan ruled Mr. Trump breached Mr. Grant's copyright for his 1983 hit and was now liable for damages as well as paying for the singer's legal fees. Wherever you are, good morning to you. That was this day in music. And here is Eddie Grant, Electric Avenue.

0: The year 2024, when a federal judge in Manhattan ruled Mr. Trump breached Mr. Grant's copyright for his 1983 hit. Once again, we say thank you for keeping it right there, Kiss FM. This is where we've got to go into a few moments with Royalty Pools International.
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1: 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And, of course, we invite you to join us again, all being well, tomorrow, right here on Kiss FM. Have yourselves a wonderful rest of day. And, as always, a real pleasure being here with you. Bye-bye now. You heard me. I say bye. Love you all. Bye-bye.

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Good morning. Mitchie and your company until 2 this afternoon. Good morning, going on to the Spice Queen Extraordinaire, Savita and the Spice Girls and the Spice Guy.

On to Kiss FM. Meet you with you till 2. We're going to start the program off a little differently this morning. Just to make a little note of what's going on right now around us, especially.

You're logged on to Kiss FM, your 24-hour love station. We seem to still be encountering some technical difficulties after yesterday's power outage. So just bear with me, right?

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Right now it's time for you to WhatsApp me, 450-5477. If you're outside of St. Lucia, 1758 450-5477. WhatsApp me, your song, your only song, the only song you would like to be crowned today as the Kiss Lovers Song of the Day. You have until 10:45 to do so. We have so many people responding to wanting their song to be the Kiss Lovers Song of the Day that we have to have a cutoff point now. So if it's not received on WhatsApp by 10:45, try again tomorrow, right?

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Mitchie with you till 2. Coming up next, we have the Kiss Mid-Morning Mystery Artist Quiz. If this is the first time you're joining us on the quiz this morning, what I'm going to do is give you a few clues, sometimes a couple more than three. And if you think you know who the mystery artist is this morning on Kiss FM, all you have to do is WhatsApp me your answer to 450-5477. If you're outside of St. Lucia, 1758-450-5477 is my WhatsApp number. The Fate of Ophelia, that's Tay-Tay. Taylor Swift, that is.

Let's get into clue number one on this morning's mid-morning mystery artist quiz here on Kiss FM. Remember the WhatsApp number, 450-5477. 450-5477. Here comes clue number one. Our mystery artist this morning, she burst onto the scene with a voice critics called unmistakable, husky, raw, and instantly recognizable. If you think you already know who that mystery artist is, WhatsApp me now your answer. Don't ask me, tell me, right? 450-5477. Who's the mystery artist this morning on Kiss FM? Meanwhile, here's Nelly Furtado. I'm like a bird. Hey, if you're flying out of St. Lucia today, thank you for visiting. If you're on vacation, and wherever you're flying to, safe journey, right? Good morning, Naomi. I shall repeat for you, darling. Clue number one. Our mystery artist burst onto the scene with a voice critics called unmistakable, husky, raw, and instantly recognizable. Who's the mystery artist this morning? 450-5477. Brings me to tears. Good morning, going out to Samantha. Sabita, are you surely sure? Sabita, how so fast, Sabita? Sabita had a little vacation of about 6 hours yesterday, and all of a sudden she's back to being like 0 to 60 seconds getting the answer. Good morning to Zion. No, it's not Molly Johnson. Try again, 450-5477.

No, Amanda, it's not Rod Stewart. The mystery artist is definitely female. No, it's not Bonnie Tyler, try again. No, good morning, Mary Jazz. No, it's not Janis Joplin, but I could see why you'd say that. Try again, 4505477. No, it's not Anastasia. Let's go through to clue number two. Her breakout hit made early 2000s radio sound completely different. Weird and wonderful. Our mystery artist this morning's breakout hit made early 2000s radio sound completely different, weird and wonderful. Who's the mystery artist? 4505477. Good morning, Shauna. No, it's not Amy Winehouse. Try again.

our mystery artist this morning burst onto the scene with a voice critics called unmistakable, husky, raw, and instantly recognizable. Her breakout hit made early 2000s radio sound completely different, weird, and wonderful. No, it's not Pink, try again. No, it's not Miley Cyrus, try again. Zion, are you sure?

peace. Good morning, Rena. Are you sure? No, it's not Bonnie Tyler. Try again, Jenny. Are you sure? Sylvia. Good morning. Shyla has joined the quiz.

Our mystery artist this morning burst onto the scene with a voice critics called unmistakable, husky, raw, and instantly recognizable. Don't cry. Her breakout hit made early 2000s radio sound completely different, weird, and wonderful. The path that I'm walking. Clue number three. She's known for playful, soulful storytelling, often blurring the lines between classic soul and modern pop. Who is the mystery artist this morning? Good morning, Kimmo. No, it's not Avril Lavigne. Try again. 450-5477 is the WhatsApp number. WhatsApp me your answer. Remember, don't ask me the question. Tell me the answer. Take the dark ahead. It's one of those artists, when I tell you who she is, and you didn't get the answer right, it'll be an aha moment. Okay, let's just review the clues fast. Our mystery artist this morning burst onto the scene with a voice critics called unmistakable, husky, raw, and instantly recognizable. Her breakout hit made early 2000s radio sound completely different, weird, and wonderful. She's known for playful, soulful storytelling, often blurring the lines between classic soul and modern pop. Who's the mystery artist this morning? 450-5477. Sandy, you know this, Sandy. I can only assume you were definitely grooving to this artist's tunes back in the early 2000s, Sandy. No, it's not Foxy Brown. Try again, Mary Jazz. Juanita, I just love the fact you gave an answer, Beyonce, and then you followed it by some laughing emojis. Because you know you're wrong, Juanita. Try again, 450-5477. No, it's not Britney Spears. Try again, Kimmo. It's not Aaliyah either. No, it's not Rihanna. I am shocked this morning. Mary Jazz, Kimmo, I really thought you would have gotten this like in 10 seconds. No, it's not Missy Elliott.

Our mystery artist this morning is Macy Gray.

You're locked on to Kiss FM. Mitchie with you till 2. Our mystery artist this morning was none other than Macy Gray. Mary Jazz. Mary Jazz must be shaking her head right now. Rena. But Savita got it like, whoa. Zion was second right there. Remember, the tunes I play when I ask you the clues have some kind of relevance. Nelly Furtado and Fergie. These songs were literally in the top 10 when this song reached number 1. Way back in the early 2000s. Sandy, Alanis Morissette, eh?

Hello there. Have you had your coffee yet? I'm just having mine. Well, you already know this is McNeil Griffith, His Eminence, your favorite TikToker. Now, y'all know I'm always online, dropping the gems of life. But when I'm not there, guess what I'm doing? I'm listening to Mitchy on Kiss FM 105.9 right here from the beautiful island of St. Lucia. Now, come join us now. Mm-hmm.

Jill Scott, Golden on Kiss FM. Your 24-hour love station, Mitchie, with you till 2. I'm going to say a great thank you to our tech staff right here at Kiss FM. They have solved all my tech issues. Very grateful, very appreciative. Thanks, guys.

0: going to play somewhat of a PSA that I wanted to start with this morning. But anyway, it's called Since When by Spud Montoot. Something very touching and very poignant in the times we are living in, especially for females. Give me your ideas after you listen to this, right? 450-5477, you can WhatsApp me your opinion and your ideas.
1: Since when? Since when did a woman walking home have to pray that she makes it through the night alone? Since when did text me when you reach become a warning instead of something sweet? Since when did footsteps behind her make her heart beat faster and faster as her fears grew wider and wider? Since when did we teach our daughters to watch every corner for every car and every stranger? She shouldn't have to clutch her keys or her phone in her hand or call somebody just so that stranger will understand. She shouldn't have to change how she dresses or walks or rehearse what to say if a man talks. Because to be honest, the blame isn't really hers entirely, you know. Let's make that clear. The problem isn't her clothes. The problem is fear. A woman's body is not an invitation. Her no is not a negotiable. It is a no. So St. Lucia, listen, as me right now. This isn't just a rhyme or a fun time. It is about a daughter, a sister, a best friend, a coworker, a mother, a life. And if one woman's safety is worth fighting for, then every single woman's safety must be worth fighting for. Because home should feel like home. The road should feel like a road. A woman should never have to wonder if she'll make it home. So ask yourself, since when did surviving become part of being alive? A part of being a woman? And more importantly, since when did we accept it? Think about that. A message from Spud Montoot.

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Mitchie with you till 2. Sade. No ordinary love, especially going out to Lisa.

Right now, here are the nominations for today's Kiss Lovers Song of the Day, brought to you with the kind compliments of Harris Paints and Lucia Limited. Nominated by Mary Jazz, How Deep Is Your Love by Bee Gees. Nominated by Amanda, Sweet Creatures by Harry Styles. Juanita, she's nominating Viva Forever by the Spice Girls. Jenny's nominated If Tomorrow Never Comes by Ronan Keaton. Lisa's nominated To All the Girls I've Loved Before, Julio Iglesias. Fira's nominated I Knew I Loved You, Savage Garden. And the Spice Queen, Sabita, she's nominated Risk It All by none other than Bruno Mars. 4505477 is the WhatsApp number to send your votes. You have until 1:30 to do so at 1:45 this afternoon. Keep it locked to Kiss FM for the crowning of today's Kiss Lovers Song of the Day.

One last nomination. I overlooked my apologies. Miss Caramel. Good morning, Miss Caramel. Miss Caramel's nominated for the Kiss Lover Song of the Day, Crazy For You, by none other than the iconic Madonna. 4505477 is the number to send your votes. Who do you want to be crowned the Kiss Lover Song of the Day today?

0: 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And not forgetting Officer DC Harper, also in Tortola.
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0: So there, have you had your coffee yet? I'm just having mine. Well, you already know this is Matt Neil Griffith, His Eminence, your favorite TikToker. Now, you all know I'm always online, dropping the gems of life. But when I'm not there, guess what I'm doing? I'm listening to Mitchy on Kiss FM 105.9 right here from the beautiful island of St. Lucia. 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
1: 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Mitchy with you till 2. Good morning, Farah. Who did you drive all night for, Farah? Celine Dion.

0: 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Good morning, going on to Champion Mindset. 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

0: 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It's now time for the Kiss Celebrity Birthday Buzz for today. Today we said we are celebrating the birthday of Jackie Graham, born September 15th, 1956 in Birmingham, England. Big in the 80s with soulful hits like Moving and Could It Be I'm Falling in Love. And a fun fact, the second hit she scored was US number one, Dance It, in 1994 with the cover of Chaka Khan's Ain't Nobody. Celebrating her birthday today, it's Jackie Graham.
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Fuel and cooking gas prices climb again.

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1: 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I am Daniela Edwin with the Hot 7 TV Midday News. 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Not forgetting those of you using the Hot 7 plug and play antenna. Thank you for joining us. As concern grows over violence against women, one minister says this has gone beyond headlines. It's now a national crisis. Describing the issue as both personal and national, Education Minister Kenson Kazimer says the recent incidents have heightened concern about the safety of women and girls and the need for urgent action. He says if we want to break the cycle, it has to start early, teaching boys respect and healthy behavior long before they become men.
2: Over the weekend, multiple women were reported missing, while one woman was killed. Another devastating reminder of the deadly reality of gender-based violence. Behind every woman lost to violence is a family left grieving, searching for answers, and asking the question that comes too late. Could her life have been saved? The latest incidents have deeply affected Education Minister Kenson Kazimer, who says the situation is horrifying not only in his capacity as a government minister, but also as a father of two 12-year-old girls. For Kazimer, the violence is more than a national crisis. It is a deeply personal warning of the world his daughters are growing up in and a call for urgent action to prevent another family from experiencing an unbearable loss.
3: I am absolutely gutted. I am absolutely disgusted. I am absolutely appalled, and I am absolutely just lost for words at what's happening to our young women. And as you said, most times at the hands of other men. And so for me, you know, these things give you, it gives you a rage. It gives you a rage, especially when you have two beautiful 12-year-old girls that you see academically is doing what they need to do. They are doing, you know, everything in life, and to consider that somewhere along the line, somebody may just, because of whatever reason, feel that they deserve a particular punishment meted to them. It gives you sleepless nights.
2: But outrage after a woman is killed cannot be the country's only response. Kazimer says prevention must begin much earlier, including inside the classroom, where changes in a child's behavior may first become visible. He points to a school-based intervention program that identifies boys from as early as Form 2 who may be experiencing difficulties or displaying signs that could lead them towards violent behavior. The objective is to reach those boys while there is still time to guide them, understand what they are experiencing, and connect them with the support they need.
3: We started and conceptualized an SP program, which is targeted at identifying young men from as early as Form 2 who may be gravitating in the wrong direction at our secondary schools, because teachers see it. They see it from primary school. You come into Form 1, and then by Form 2, you're absolutely able to, if you have good counselors, and we've done that, we've instituted good counselors, hired some more social workers, identify that this young man is going down the wrong path. And so we've put the program in that would allow them to identify the young man and actually put them in a program that is more targeted towards them, their skills, their talents, and their abilities, their potential, and take them to that right path.
2: The initiative is not about branding young boys as future offenders. It is about recognizing that violence rarely begins with its most extreme act. Warning signs can emerge through aggression, emotional distress, conflict at home, or other behavioral changes. However, the ministry has not yet provided the specific criteria used under the program. Early intervention may also require more than discipline. Counselors, educators, families and social agencies may all be needed to help boys develop healthier ways of processing anger, rejection, conflict and trauma. Kazmir's comments place the education system at the center of a wider national conversation. How does St. Lucia protect women today while preventing another generation from repeating the same patterns of violence? Condemnation may come after a life has already been lost. Intervention offers an opportunity to act before another household is left mourning. The message from the Education Minister is that preventing future violence must begin early and it must begin before another warning sign is ignored. I'm Christabel Obi reporting for Hot 7 TV News.
1: Police are investigating the body of a young man, reportedly a Lakliri resident in his 20s, who was discovered in the water at Bannin's Bay Castries early Sunday morning. The circumstances surrounding his death remain unclear, with a post-mortem examination expected to help determine the cause.
4: Police are investigating the mysterious discovery of a young man's body in the water at Bannin's Bay Castries early Sunday morning on September 13th. It is alleged that the deceased is a Lakliri resident in his 20s, who was known by the alias Bon. According to information surrounding the case, he was last seen allegedly Saturday afternoon, but did not return home that evening. His body was discovered the following morning in the water at Bannin's Bay. Reports indicate that the young man was found without clothing, while the clothes he was reportedly wearing before his disappearance have yet to be located. The circumstances surrounding his death remain unclear, including what happened between the time he was last seen and the discovery of his body hours later. Police have not indicated whether they suspect foul play or whether a criminal offense may have occurred. Investigators are expected to rely on the evidence gathered on the results of a postmortem examination as they work to determine what happened. For Hot 7 TV News, I'm Chloe Dantes reporting.
1: In other news, it's going to cost you more to drive and to cook. Gasoline and diesel have gone up 50 cents to $17.25 a gallon, and your LPG cylinder just got pricier too. Government says global oil prices are to blame, but says subsidies are still cushioning some of the blow.
2: Motorists and households across St. Lucia are now paying more for fuel and cooking gas, adding another expense to the weekly household budget. Gasoline and diesel have both increased by 50 cents, moving from $16.75 to $17.25 per imperial gallon. For motorists purchasing fuel by the liter, the price has climbed from $3.68 to $3.79. The increase is also being felt in the kitchen. A 20-pound cooking gas cylinder now costs $36, while the 22-pound cylinder has risen to $40, an increase of $2 in both cases. Those relying on the larger 100-pound cylinder face an even bigger jump. The price, which was $288.50, has now climbed to $314.88. That is an increase of $26.38. Kerosene is the only petroleum product escaping the latest increase, remaining unchanged at $10.41 per imperial gallon. Prime Minister Philippe J. Pierre says higher international oil prices are behind the adjustments. However, government subsidies remain in place on selected petroleum products to soften the full impact of those international increases on consumers.
5: We have serious issues as it relates to the cost of fuel, to the cost of the excise tax on fuel. And speaking about fuel, the cost of fuel products has gone up. A gallon of gas is 50 cents more, it's now $17.25, same as a gallon of diesel, and $17.25. It's 50 cents more than now. And then both the 20-pound cylinder and 22-pound cylinder has gone up by $2. Inevitable.
2: While the Prime Minister maintains that the government will continue offering protection where possible, he has acknowledged that the changing international market cannot be ignored indefinitely. The increase could have implications beyond what consumers pay at service stations. Diesel is widely used in transportation and commercial activity, while LPG remains an essential household product. However, no information has been provided on whether the adjustment will lead to changes in transportation fares or the prices of other goods and services.
5: And we are told that the price of fuel will remain between $80 and $100 for the foreseeable future, the price of oil. But these are challenges that we have, challenges we can do we can do nothing about.
2: These prices will remain in place until October 4th, 2026. The next review will determine whether consumers receive relief or face another adjustment as international oil prices continue to fluctuate. I'm Christabel Obi reporting for Hot 7 TV News.
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1: Welcome back. Alvin Francis is recovering after part of a canopy from a mall allegedly collapsed onto him while on the public sidewalk, leaving him with injuries to his head, spine, and other parts of his body. Francis says his priority is recovering, while questions remain about what caused the material to fall and whether a formal safety investigation has begun.
2: Alvin Francis is now focused on recovering from his injuries after part of a canopy extending over the sidewalk from a mall in Castries allegedly collapsed onto him. Francis says he was standing beneath the structure when the material suddenly came down, striking him with enough force to cause him to collapse.
7: It came down from above my head, but on my blind side, so I didn't see what was happening. It was only those around me that were able to see at the time, you know. And so I noticed that they just scatter suddenly. So I attempted to do the same. So in standing up, because actually I was sitting down actually, so in standing up for me to then move, the ceiling struck me to the head, to the back of my head, and I collapsed.
2: The incident immediately drew attention from people nearby, with several rushing to Francis's assistance, including a police officer and a security guard from the building. As people gathered around the injured man, tensions briefly rose when the security guard allegedly attempted to prevent an individual from recording the scene.
8: You're not supposed to be in the bush! Yeah. You should be off the road!
9: Are you supposed to
8: Somebody gonna be walking. And it calling them.
9: No, you cannot do that.
2: The St. Lucia Fire Service responded at approximately 3:10 p.m. to what was reported as a head trauma incident. Emergency personnel found Francis seated and awaiting ambulance assistance. An assessment revealed pain to his head and neck, as well as numbness on the right side of his face. Francis was treated at the scene before being transported to the Owen King EU Hospital for further medical care. Francis says the physical impact has left him dealing with more than just the initial head injury. He reported trauma affecting his spine, waist, back, and face, making his recovery his immediate priority.
7: And I'm still suffering, actually, from the head injury. I'm speaking to you right now, and I can feel my forehead, the back of my head, the sides going down to my shoulders, my neck, my face, had some swelling and some numbness at the time. I'm still experiencing that. My spine, at least going down, my waist area. I have pains all over my body right now.
2: As he deals with the aftermath, Francis says he's focused on regaining his health and recovering properly. However, he says no representative from the building has contacted him to explain how the incident occurred or discuss possible assistance following his injuries.
7: At this stage, I'm not even sure what course of action, you know, other than in my mind, right, I could say for certain that, look, I'm just trying to attend to my health and to ensure that, you know, my health is as best as it can be.
2: The incident has also raised questions about the safety of the structure. Hot 7 TV News contacted the mall seeking information about the incident and the building's maintenance history. Staff indicated that the manager was unavailable and took the station's contact information. Up to News Times, they have not responded. There has also been no confirmation of what caused the collapse or whether a formal safety investigation is being carried out. For Francis, those questions remain unanswered as he concentrates on recovering from an incident that left him nursing injuries across several areas of his body. I'm Christabel Obi reporting for Hot 7 TV News.
1: Yasha Trubetskoy, the CEO of the luxury resort Jade Mountain St. Lucia, was officially appointed and sworn in as the new mayor of Soufre for Seychelles. Mayor Trubetskoy and his new team of councillors officially took their oaths of office. The event was attended by Emma Hippolyte, the parliamentary representative for the area, and Stevenson King. The new mayor and his council will lead the affairs of the local district council for the next 2 years. His family has deep roots in St. Lucia tourism. Local reports from platforms like Maximini highlight that his background is expected to bring fresh focus to boosting tourism in the region. Soufre is widely considered the main hub or mecca for tourism on the island. The transition represents a new chapter for the local community, blending luxury hospitality leadership with public service. From new leadership in Soufre to building the next generation of leaders, the Department of Equity is teaming up with the Ubuntu movement, aimed at giving young people the tools to lead, to volunteer, and to build safer communities from the ground up.
2: The collaboration between the Department of Equity, Social Justice, Gender and Older Persons and the Ubuntu movement represents a powerful step forward for community development on the island. The Ambassadors of Justice and Peace program gives young people training, mentorship and real opportunities to lead volunteer projects. It is based on Ubuntu, an African philosophy that

0: now, the idea of the executive capacity building workshop came about so that our young people can understand the why, understand the youth and sports movement and the role of the Saint Lucia National Youth Council, and basically reflect on the standards of leadership required to effectively lead their organizations and by extension their communities. You know, it's also a way so that we can sustain youth development in terms of putting in that investment into those young people responsible for charting the way forward for young people within their communities.
1: For now, the government is looking to strengthen partnerships with organizations already working directly in communities. The proposed collaboration would also build on existing government and community programs by creating more structured opportunities for youth development.
0: This workshop, it forms part of the broader commitment of the Saint Lucia National Youth Council to build capacity of our membership and to strengthen the institutional capacity of the organization. You know, it's not a one-time activity, and we, like we said to them, we will continue engaging with them as I intend to identify areas, you know, where additional training and technical support and other interventions are needed. Our next workshop, for sure, we will be having a focus on conflict resolution as we realize this is something our young leaders are really lacking.
1: The Ubuntu movement has previously supported community violence intervention initiatives in Castries, Vieux-Fort, and Souffre. The partnership is expected to focus on empowering young people to become active contributors to their communities while promoting volunteerism, peace, and safer, more resilient communities. The discussions are part of ongoing efforts to expand partnerships that provide young people with meaningful opportunities to lead and serve. I'm Christabel Obi, reporting for Hot 7 TV News.
2: That's it for the Midday News Edition for today, Tuesday, September 15th. I am Daniela Edwin. We'll have more stories tonight at 6:45 on the Hot 7 TV Nightly News. Until then, have a peaceful day.

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Mitchie with you till 2 this afternoon. Right now, it's time for the midday weather report as per the Met Office in Beaufort, St. Lucia. For today, the 15th of September, 2026, our forecaster, Emmanuel Descartes.

present weather at Unor Airport is fair. Present weather at GFL Charles Airport is partly cloudy. Present temperature at Unor Airport is 31 degrees Celsius or 88 degrees Fahrenheit. Last night's minimum temperature at Unor Airport was 27 degrees Celsius or 81 degrees Fahrenheit. Wind at Unor Airport is blowing from the east-northeast at 20 miles an hour or 31 kilometers an hour. Relative humidity at Unor Airport is 66%. Rainfall in the 24-hour period that ended at 8 a.m. today at Unor Airport, 6.3 millimeters. At GFL Charles Airport, a trace. Total rainfall for the month of September so far at Unor Airport, 46.8 millimeters. At GFL Charles Airport, 26.4 millimeters. Sunsets today at 6.05 p.m. Sunrises tomorrow at 5.52 a.m. Forecast for St. Lucia valid for the next 24 hours. Winds will be blowing from between the northeast and east near 20 miles an hour or 31 kilometers an hour with gusts near showers. Weather. Partly cloudy to cloudy at times with a few showers at first. Becoming increasingly cloudy with scattered showers, some of which may be heavy, and isolated thunderstorms from this evening. Residents and motorists in areas prone to flooding and landslides are advised to be vigilant and exercise caution.

marine forecast for seas in a 25-mile or 40-kilometre radius from St. Lucia. Tides for Castries Harbour, high at 5:33pm and low at 12:59am. Tides for Beaufort Bay, low at 12:58pm and high at 7pm. Seas, moderate to locally rough with waves and easterly swells 5 to 7 feet or 1.5 to 2.1 metres. Small craft operators and sea bathers are advised to exercise caution due to locally rough seas. Forecast for the Lesser Antilles. Partly cloudy to cloudy at times with a few showers today. Generally cloudy with scattered moderate to heavy showers and isolated thunderstorms from tonight. Now for your tropical weather outlook. An approaching tropical wave is expected to bring cloudiness, showers and isolated thunderstorms over the Lesser Antilles from tonight and will continue into Wednesday. This has been your midday weather report as per the Met Office and Beaufort St. Lucia.

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6: 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Have you had your coffee yet? 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Well, you already know this is McNeil Griffith, His Eminence, your favorite TikToker. Now, you all know I'm always online, dropping the gems of life. But when I'm not there, guess what I'm doing? 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
7: 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Mitchy with you till 2. Good afternoon. Going out to Mary Jazz. Not forgetting gorgeous Geneva. Shyla, what's for lunch, girl? Good afternoon. Going out to Suzanne all the way up there in the Rodney Bay Marina. And not forgetting Miss Caramel and Armani, all the way over there in the Ministry of Education.

Right now it's time for the kiss word of the day. Today's word is cherish. To cherish means to hold something dear, to treat it with care and love. In a friendship, for example, you might cherish a friend's loyalty by making time to listen when they need to talk. And in a relationship, you might cherish your partner's trust by protecting it and showing up consistently. The kiss word of the day, cherish. But before all else,

Here's the rundown, the final rundown of today's nomination songs. For the Kiss Lovers Song of the Day, brought to you the very kind compliments of Harris Paints and Lucia Limited. Nominated by Mary Jazz, How Deep Is Your Love by the Bee Gees. Nominated by Amanda, Sweet Creatures by Harry Styles. Nominated by Juanita, Viva Forever, The Spice Girls. Nominated by Jenny, If Tomorrow Never Comes by Ronan Keating. Nominated by Lisa, To All the Girls I've Loved Before, Julio Iglesias. Nominated by Fearless Fira, I Knew I Loved You by Savage Garden. Nominated by the Spice Queen herself, Sabita, Risk It All by Bruno Mars. And our final nomination song for today's Kiss Lover Song of the Day, nominated by Miss Caramel, Crazy For You by Madonna. 450-5477 is the WhatsApp number to send your vote to. You have until 1:30 to do so. 1:45, we'll be crowning today's Kiss Lover Song of the Day. 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

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And if you have to get back to work for one, you have about 23 minutes to do so.

Right now it's time for the KISS Pop Culture Spotlight for today, September 15th. First up, Taylor Swift and Tom Cruise spotted at the Chiefs game. Zendaya and Tom Holland had a rare Emmys date night. Reba McEntire performed an emotional tribute to Dolly Parton at the Emmys. And Kiki Palmer unexpectedly missed the Emmys with no explanation. That's today's Pop Culture Spotlight right here on KISS FM.

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Mitchie with you until 2. I'm going to replay a PSA that we did this morning coming from Spud Montoot, entitled Since When. Coming up next, keep it locked to Kiss FM.

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Mitchie with you till 2. As I said, we have a PSA coming from Spodmon 2. Considering all the happenings in St. Lucia right now, and for that matter, worldwide, to us, the women.

since when? Since when did a woman walking home have to pray that she makes it through the night alone? Since when did text me when you reach become a warning instead of something sweet? Since when did footsteps behind her make her heart beat faster and faster as her fears grew wider and wider? Since when did we teach our daughters to watch every corner for every car and every stranger? She shouldn't have to clutch her keys or her phone in her hand or call somebody just so that stranger will understand. She shouldn't have to change how she dresses or walks or rehearse what to say if a man talks. Because to be honest, the blame isn't really hers entirely, you know. Let's make that clear. The problem isn't her clothes. The problem is fear. A woman's body is not an invitation. Her no is not a negotiable. It is a no. So, St. Lucia, listen, as me right now. This isn't just a rhyme or a fun time. It is about a daughter, a sister, a best friend, a coworker, a mother, a life. And if one woman's safety is worth fighting for, then every single woman's safety must be worth fighting for. Because home should feel like home. The road should feel like a road. A woman should never have to wonder if she'll make it home. So ask yourself, since when did surviving become part of being alive? A part of being a woman? And more importantly, since when did we accept it? Think about that. A message from Spud Montoute.

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1: 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Keep it locked to KISS FM.

Shorts on to Kiss FM Music, brought to you right now with a very kind and sweet compliment of Ferrin's Food Products Limited and Cream and Bean. Good afternoon, going out to Spud Montoot. Not forgetting 5-star over at B's A. And Robbie's at Corinth. Hey, if you know, you know, right? Check out Spud the Artist on all social media platforms if you'd like to be in the know.

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That's O Town. Nothing or nothing. All or nothing. You see, I got caught singing along, right? Some songs just make you do that. Music brought to you right now with the very kind and sweet compliments of Ferrin's Food Products Limited. 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

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Heading into our countdown for the Kiss Lovers Song of the Day, brought to the very kind compliments of Harris Paints in Usha Limited. 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If there's somebody, keep it locked to Kiss FM. The Kiss Lovers Song of the Day. 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Coming next.

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Your 24-hour love station, 105.9. Mitchie with you till 2. Good afternoon, going out to Josiah. I'm going to try and see where I can try and squeeze that Kenny Rogers just for you, okay, Josiah? Let me get

Coming in third place in our run for today's Kiss Lovers Song of the Day, brought to you the kind compliments of Harris Paints in Lucia Limited. Nominated by Mary Jazz. How Deep Is Your Love by the Bee Gees. Congratulations, Mary Jazz. Your song came in third today.

Coming in second place, nominated by Juanita, it's the Spice Girls, Viva Forever. Congratulations, Juanita. Your song is second today on the Kiss Lovers Song of the Day.

Coming in second place today in the run for the Kiss Lover Song of the Day, brought to you the kind compliments of Harris Paints and Lucia Limited. Congratulations, Juanita. Spice Girls, Viva Forever, second place.

today's Kiss Lover Song of the Day is none other than Bruno Mars. Risk It All. Congratulations to the Spice Queen herself, Sabita. Your song is the Kiss Lover Song of the Day today. Congratulations, Sabita.

Congratulations to Sabita. Your song is today's Kiss Lover Song of the Day. Nothing. Brought to the kind compliments of Harris Paints and Lucia Limited. I'd risk it. This is where I have to say goodbye for today. Here's hoping you join me again tomorrow from 10 a.m. Until then, this is Mitchie saying ciao for now.

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0: Tonight, PM calls for collective approach to violent crime, public support crews for executions amid surge in violence against women, and cabinet backs household farming in urban communities. Good evening. It is Tuesday, September 15th, 2026. I am Daniela Edwin. Welcome to the Hot 7 TV Nightly News. We are on Flow Channel 117, KISS FM, the Caribbean Hot FM mobile app, the Caribbean Hot FM Facebook page, and our YouTube channel, Caribbean Hot 7 TV. Not forgetting those of you using the Hot 7 plug and play antenna. Thank you so much for joining us. We begin tonight with a strong call from the top. Prime Minister Philippe Joly-Pierre is calling for a collective approach to tackling violent crime in St. Lucia, saying the responsibility cannot rest with the government or any one group alone. He is urging citizens to move beyond blame and work together to address the factors contributing to crime.
1: In light of the recent spate of violent crime in St. Lucia, Prime Minister Philippe Joly-Pierre says, while government will continue doing all it can to tackle crime, the responsibility cannot rest with one group alone. He says addressing the country's crime problem requires a broader societal approach, with everyone playing a role.
2: The government can do that much. It's got to be a whole of society approach, and the government will continue. And the record will show that the government is continuing to do whatever we can do, both in the administration of justice, both in law enforcement, and both in the measures that would make the environment more conducive for people not to want to engage in violent behavior.
1: He is urging members of the public to adopt a whole-of-country approach to addressing the crime situation, saying that placing blame will not help in the long run. Pierre says while assigning blame may offer short-term political gains, it does little to resolve the country's underlying challenges. The Prime Minister also cautions against portraying St. Lucia as a violent country, arguing that the actions of a small number of individuals should not define the entire nation. He says the country is home to many hardworking and honest people who should not be overshadowed by the actions of a few.
2: Playing the blame game doesn't help. Playing the game might have some short-term political benefit, but the reality is all of us are exposed. And it's just a few people. We must not sell St. Lucia as a country that's violent. Only a few, and I will use a strong word, vagabonds, who are creating it. Only a few people. So when we try to paint our country, hundreds of people are hardworking. People, most solutions want better for themselves and better for their children.
1: Pierre maintains that the country cannot continue to encourage misguided individuals by focusing on blame rather than finding solutions, warning that when the focus remains on blame, the entire country suffers.
2: There's a few misguided individuals, and we can't encourage them by playing political games. We can't encourage them because a few misguided individuals who continue to spoil the good name of this country. If we do not face this problem head on, government, the press, private sector, public sector, the churches, if we do not encourage people to take responsibility for their own actions, if we don't encourage people to have their priorities right, and if you continue to play this useless game, this name calling and the blame game, all of us will suffer.
1: The Prime Minister says the country has always maintained a zero tolerance approach to crime, but is calling on all sectors of society to confront the problem together. I'm Christabel Obi reporting for Hot 7 TV News.
0: And another major talking point tonight calls for stronger justice for women. Many St. Lucians now say enough is enough and are calling for the ultimate punishment to be enforced. As violence against women continues to rock the country, debate of the use of the death penalty in St. Lucia has reignited, with residents voicing support for its enforcement in the most severe cases. Many argue that current punishments are not enough and that stronger measures are needed to protect women and hold perpetrators fully accountable.
1: Capital punishment remains on St. Lucia's law books, although the country has not carried out an execution since 1995. The death penalty does not apply to rape alone. Under St. Lucia's Criminal Code, a court may impose it for specified categories of capital murder, including a murder committed during a sexual offense. Prime Minister Philippe J. Pierre says initiating that process is not the responsibility of the Prime Minister or the government.
2: And I want to remind the people of St. Lucia that the death penalty is still on the books. The death penalty is still on the books in St. Lucia. But it's not the Prime Minister or the government to initiate the death penalty. My job is to give the police all the resources that they need, to give law enforcement all the resources that they need within the government's fiscal position, but the death penalty is still on the books in St. Lucia.
1: But among the residents interviewed by Hot 7 TV News, there was little hesitation. The first respondent argued that St. Lucia's laws have become too lenient and that stricter punishment could help curb violence. She also referenced a voice note circulated in connection with the killing of Joy St. Omer, saying it appeared to demonstrate how little some alleged offenders fear the consequences of their actions.
3: Yes, I do believe so. It's quite overdue, in my opinion. At one point in time, to my knowledge, we did have hanging. So I do believe that should be brought back. Why? Because our laws are very lenient. You hear people say they would premeditate, like, for example, in Joy's case, the voice note that got leaked. You heard him saying he'll just kill her and then he'll do his 7 years. That shows you the mentality of a lot of people who wishes to commit crimes. They take it light. For them, it's like, okay, I'll just do my crime, get a slap on the hand, and I'm out.
1: For another woman, the continued rape and killing of women has pushed the country beyond the point of debate.
4: Yes, very much. So why? Because this is nonsense. We need to get rid of those men that are doing nonsense right about now. That's papi sure.
1: The issue was deeply personal for one male respondent. He said no one should have to imagine his mother, sister, or another woman he loves being raped or killed. While another man argued that St. Lucia is too small to tolerate such levels of violence. He believes carrying out the ultimate punishment would send a firm warning to would-be offenders.
5: I wouldn't be happy if somebody come and murder my sister, my mother, just any of the ladies that love me and I love them. I wouldn't be happy you just murder and toss her aside like a piece of shit. So if they have to do you too, I agree with that.
6: We should introduce the death penalty. The reason why I'm saying so, we need to send a positive message to those culprits out there. Enough is enough. We can't have our women being murdered innocently like this. I mean, we've had, it is ridiculous. I mean, recently we just had Melissa August, all right, who left tragically. All right, this is ridiculous. I mean, a small third world country like ours, we need to send a positive message out there.
1: Others focused on the financial and social cost of keeping convicted offenders at the Bordelais Correctional Facility. One woman questioned why taxpayers should continue supporting people convicted of the most serious crimes.
7: It wouldn't make sense putting these inmates in prison, they serve their sentence and everything, and then to put them back into society for them to keep on doing the same thing. So it's a reoccurring event. So imposing or putting the death penalty, it would be better because we're taking them out from society. Our tax money won't be paying for them because it's our tax money that's paying for them while they're in prison. So in all, I think they should reinstate it.
8: Because the guys in St. Lucia, they feel like, not just the guys, I mean everybody that's committing crime in St. Lucia, they feel like, oh, they'll commit crime and then they'll go bodily, they'll sit down bodily, they'll eat, they'll drink, they'll go and sleep on taxpayers' money. So I believe that they should bring that death penalty back so people can rethink what their actions will be before they do anything.
9: So I believe it would deter other individuals that have the same mindset as those, as such, to prevent them from acting again, from, you know, raping others and having other victims. I believe, yes, the death penalty would be a form of deterrence for the individual.
1: These voices do not represent a scientific measurement of national opinion, but they expose the anger, fear, and demand for stronger consequences surrounding violence against women. The debate extends beyond St. Lucia. In neighboring Antigua and Barbuda, Prime Minister Gaston Brown has proposed chemical castration for repeat statutory rapists, particularly those who target children. Though the measure has not become law, while the treatment is designed to reduce sexual drive, questions remain about its effectiveness against offenders driven by violence or control. I'm Christabel Obi reporting for Hot 7 TV News.
0: In other news, Cabinet has approved a national hobby farming policy aimed at expanding household food production. The initiative will focus particularly on helping residents in urban communities grow produce within their available spaces.
1: St. Lucia is taking a big step toward feeding itself by launching the new National Backyard Gardening and Hobby Farming Program. Passed by the government cabinet under agriculture, Minister Lisa Jawahir says this policy helps everyday citizens grow their own food right at home. It matches a call from Prime Minister Philippe J. Pierre for people to fight rising food costs by starting small kitchen gardens. The program will roll out first in crowded urban areas like the CDC buildings in Castries, where people do not have traditional farm fields.
10: This is in no means a replacement for a national agricultural strategy. Some time ago, our Prime Minister asked and urged and encouraged our citizenry to plant what we eat and to eat what we're planting. And you know, he was laughed at. But ultimately, you understand with the high level of non-communicable diseases and my St. Lucia is on the map, it is so important for us to continue to buy and purchase locally produced food. So the hobby farming program is, very simply put, going to be launched in the urban areas. We want places like the CDC, Castries East, Castries Central, Castries South, Castries North, persons who are there to understand that you may not have rich fertile soil like in the on the southwest of the island, say for perhaps Soufre, but you can learn how to plant sweet potato, you can learn how to plant tomatoes in your backyard, on your rooftop in the CDC complex, in your balcony, in your veranda.
1: Everyday citizens will learn to use modern, space-saving agricultural tools like hydroponics, growing plants in water instead of soil. The island currently produces only 35% of its own food. Because this number is low, backyard gardens will not hurt professional farmers or push them out of business.
10: Now, our production level is at about 35%, which means in no way can we ever produce so much more to be able to put our farmers out of business. That is not what it is at all. And the good thing about any potential excess is we have a market for it. We have the St. Lucia Marketing Board, which now has a new general manager. We're working with Anchorage. We're developing the marketing board in Castries and in Odsa. You will be hearing of a joint collaboration between the Ministry of the Department of Commerce and the Ministry of Agriculture as it relates to the future of agro-processing and the work that we will put into that. And so there's an opportunity for every single St. Lucian to be part of the discussion.
1: The initiative may also extend beyond what participating households place on their own tables. The policy considers the possibility of hobby farmers harvesting more produce than their families can consume. Jawahir says that surplus would not necessarily go to waste as a market exists to absorb it. I'm Christabel Obi reporting for Hot 7 TV News.
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11: What is a high court?
0: Up next, government explores commercial future for national netball and Soufre waterfront pushes ahead for cruise season. All that and much more coming up when you return.

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1: A high court is generally the highest trial court in a country. In St. Lucia, decisions of the High Court may be appealed to the Eastern Caribbean Supreme Court, ECSC, Court of Appeal, with the Caribbean Court of Justice, CCJ, serving as the final court of appeal.
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3: Thanks for staying with us. We pick up with sports, where the future of netball is under the microscope. After St. Lucia pulled out of World Cup qualifiers over money woes, the government is examining ways to commercialize netball and attract greater private sector investment.
4: St. Lucia's national netball team, the Peto Sparks, has officially withdrawn from the Netball World Cup Sydney 2027 Americas qualifier due to financial constraints. The decision has caused major heartbreak throughout the region, especially following the team's historic year on the court. Sanya Antoine, the president of Netball St. Lucia, revealed that the association faced a major funding shortfall after failing to receive the corporate backing and expected financial responses needed to make the trip. The association noted that promised support failed to materialize, forcing the executive board to make the painful decision to pull out rather than continuing to fund the sport hand-to-mouth out of their own pockets. Responding to questions at Monday's pre-cabinet press briefing, Minister of Sports Honorable Kenson Casimir stated that sports is commercially driven. He explained that the challenge with netball is getting more commercial sector individuals to buy into the sport.
5: Sports is commercially driven, whether you like it or not. Getting sponsorship, getting financing, getting certain things done in a particular sport really hinges on your ability to bring people out in support of the sport. Our challenge with netball is getting more commercial sector individuals, even the most ordinary St. Lucian, to buy into netball. You'd have a netball competition and you can test it for yourself, and then you would have only the majority women and, of course, family and friends of individuals who play netball. The work that we are going to be putting in is to see how we can commercialize netball even more. For lack of a better, we are freezing it, make netball even sexier for more sort of gravitation towards, you know, the actual financing from the private sector.
4: The qualifiers are scheduled to take place at the Garfield Sobers Sports Complex in Barbados from October 19th to October 26th, where the remaining teams will compete for two available spots at the 2027 Netball World Cup in Sydney. This sudden exit is particularly devastating because the Peto Sparks were experiencing an unprecedented wave of success. Just months prior, the team captured bronze at the 2026 Central American and Caribbean Games in Santo Domingo. This was the first ever medal in a team sport for St. Lucia at the event. Casimir acknowledged the concern, explaining that the government is not in a position to cover the full cost of sending teams to every event they wish to attend.
5: Government will not be able to augment all the costs to a team traveling to all events that they desire. We did, through the national lotteries, make a significant contribution towards them attending the CSC Games in Santo Domingo, where they did well. It would have been my desire if we could have identified the finances to provide every single one of them with the opportunity. But we really have not been able to identify a constant, consistent revenue stream that would allow us to provide all our national teams with their desired amount of financing.
4: He says greater attention is being placed on court sports in St. Lucia, with officials exploring ways to provide more support, particularly as sports such as football and cricket already benefit from stronger commercial backing.
5: Basketball, netball, volleyball, these sports tend to have some difficulties in terms of raising funds for their activities. You call a football game, you go to a Black Hat final, at least with great receipts, you can get some finances to augment some of your efforts. And with the court sports in St. Lucia, we've not gotten to the point where it's commercialized in that way. Similarly, in cricket, you'd have some professional cricket and you would be able to get more sponsors from corporate St. Lucia and, of course, from the public in terms of gate receipts to undergo some of your activities. So that being said, the answer is, of course, the government continuing to commit some more finances towards netball and court sports, but we need the commercial sector to get involved in providing sponsorship towards netball so that we can actually deal with all of the demands that they want from that sport.
4: He says the government is exploring ways to provide greater support and ensure the sports continues to develop alongside other sporting disciplines. For Hot 7 TV News, I'm Chloe Dantes reporting.
3: The marine portion of the Soufre Waterfront redevelopment project has been completed, with construction now shifting landside ahead of the cruise season in October. A new L-shaped jetty and a tender jetty at Barron's Drive are expected to improve Soufre's ability to accommodate vessels and cruise passengers.
4: General Manager of St. Lucia Cruise Port, Lancelot Arnold, confirms that the Soufre Waterfront redevelopment project is moving into its next stage as they transition into the landside construction phase. This update confirms that all marine-based works, including the core infrastructure of the new L-shaped jetty, have been successfully completed.
6: We've completed the marine components of our involvement in Soufre. And we have now commenced construction on the landside operations of the works. So the intention is that we will be ready for the upcoming cruise season, which commences in October. We won't obviously be ready with the entire infrastructure that we've committed to, but at least the very minimal aspect of what we will be completing is, of course, the reuse of the current gatehouse together with its adjoining of the jetty and the marshalling area for persons who will be visiting Soufre via the water.
4: One major part of the project is the L-shaped jetty. Initial plans called for the existing structure to be refurbished, but damage caused by Hurricane Beryl forced officials to reconsider that approach. After assessing what remained, the structure was deemed unsuitable for rehabilitation, resulting in the decision to construct an entirely new jetty.
6: As of this year, what we've been able to do is to complete a longer jetty than what was originally existing. And as well, we had to push it further out to sea, which meant that we now have additional water between the jetty and the land side. So even the use of the jetty is enhanced because now we can utilize both sides of the jetty for the drop-off or pick-up of passengers in Soufre.
4: Another addition is a new tender jetty at Barron's Drive, giving Soufre greater capacity to accommodate vessels and move passengers between ships and the town. Arnold says some smaller projects will continue after the season begins in October, but work will be managed to keep disruptions to cruise operations and activity in Soufre to a minimum.
6: Construction will be ongoing during the cruise season, but what we'll try to do is ensure that it is not, it is minimally disruptive as the situation unfolds. So we start with the amphitheater, and we will be constructing from the amphitheater. There will be washroom facilities on the waterfront, public washroom facilities that will be available to any user of the Soufre waterfront, as well as we install in a couple of food and beverage units and retail units on the waterfront. That, along with a boardwalk, which will harmonize the entire waterfront area. So that starts all the way from the main jetty, where adjacent to the gas station, and comes all the way down to the amphitheater that will be under construction.
4: With more high-end vessels heading to the town, the redevelopment is intended to improve the arrival experience and strengthen Soufre's ability to handle cruise traffic. For Hot 7 TV News, I'm Chloe Dantes reporting.
3: Meanwhile, the St. Lucia Sickle Cell Association is observing Sickle Cell Awareness Month while calling for greater understanding and support for people living with the disease. Association President Sophia Harry says more needs to be done locally, with several activities planned throughout September to increase awareness and improve care.
4: September is Sickle Cell Awareness Month, and the Central Sickle Cell Association is using the occasion to push for greater understanding of the disease while celebrating 39 years of advocacy and support. President of the Sanusha Sickle Cell Association, Sophia Harry, says approximately 1% of Sanusha's population is living with the sickle cell disease, while about 7% carries the sickle cell trait. Despite those figures, Harry believes Sanusha still has work to do when it comes to adequately supporting people living with the condition.
7: I can say we have trained professionals on the island, but when it comes to the proper treatment and cure, because there is a cure for sickle cell disease. My son had sickle cell disease and he got cured through bone marrow transplant. But in St. Lucia, we do not have the equipment, we do not have all of the expertise. So I can say that in St. Lucia, we're not fully ready.
4: For Harry, the issue is also deeply personal. She reflected on the difficult experience of watching her son live with the sickle cell disease and the challenges her family faced while trying to manage his condition.
7: My experience when my son got ill with sickle cell disease, the first person I can remember from St. Lucia, the medical practitioner, was Dr. Plummer. I will never forget this man. He was the one who said to me, can you get help from abroad? Because this child will definitely be needing a bone marrow transplant. And secondly, St. Lucia Sickle Cell Association, I was a member. They were the ones who pushed it through. We had Nurse Wilson, we had Mrs. Paula Cauldron, who knew of Dr. Sargent, Michael Sargent, deceased. And he was the one who gets us that connection with St. Jude Sickle Cell Hospital, Children's Hospital in Tennessee. And this is where my son received the cure for sickle cell. And he was 4 years old. Today, I can truly say I'm thankful to the Most High. Right now, my son is 31 years of age, no complications. He doesn't have to go to hospital, nothing of that sort. So I give God the praise and the glory.
4: Throughout September, the association is encouraging Sanusians to wear a touch of red in solidarity with people living with the sickle cell disease and their families. Several activities are also planned for the month, including a refresher course for nurses on the care and management of sickle cell disease, educational programs in schools, and an acrylic painting activity for members on September 26. As the association enters its 39th year, its focus remains on increasing public knowledge, improving care, and ensuring people living with sickle cell disease receive greater support. For Hot 7 TV News, I'm Chloe Dantes reporting.
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1: Climate change refers to long-term challenges in temperature, precipitation, and other weather patterns that shape the Earth's local, regional, and global climates. Unlike weather, which changes daily or seasonally, climate change occurs over decades or centuries and affects the overall climate system.
0: The third segment of the Hot 7 Nightly News is brought to you with the kind compliments of Caribbean Awning. 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
3: Welcome back. The St. Lucia National Youth Council is investing in the next generation of youth leaders with a focus on strengthening leadership at the district level. 45 young people representing district youth and sports councils recently participated in the council's first executive capacity building workshop. We get the details in this report.
9: 40 young leaders from across St. Lucia are gaining new skills in leadership, teamwork, and community service through the St. Lucia National Youth Council's first executive capacity building workshop held on Saturday, 12 September 2026. The one-day workshop brought together 45 young people representing the 20 active district youth and sports councils across St. Lucia for training, networking, and leadership development. The sessions focused on areas including advocacy and communication, team dynamics, responsible social media use, and customer service in leadership. President Bonnell St. Rose says the initiative is aimed at giving young leaders the tools they need to effectively manage their councils and contribute to their communities.
10: The purpose of the workshop was to strengthen the capacity of young leaders, particularly those at the district level, to equip them with practical knowledge and skills to effectively manage their councils and to serve young people to contribute to youth development within their communities.
9: St. Rose says the workshop is part of a broader effort to strengthen and invest in the youth movement from the district level upward and to strengthen the institutional capacity of the organization. The event also provided an opportunity for current youth leaders to connect with SLNYC stalwarts, including Justice Mario Michel, Mrs. Louis Victor Frederick, Mr. Marvin Edgar, and Dr. Burnett Charles. The council says the workshop is not a one-off initiative. Further training and technical support will be planned, with conflict resolution identified as an area for the next workshop.
10: It's not a one-time activity, and we, like we said to them, we will continue engaging with them as we intend to identify areas, you know, where additional training and technical support and other interventions are needed. Our next workshop, for sure, we will be having a focus on conflict resolution as we realize this is something our young leaders are really lacking.
9: St. Rose is encouraging young people interested in leadership not to wait for a title or formal position before getting involved. She says the St. Lucia National Youth Council is committed to creating opportunities and providing the support young people need to get involved, adding that the council hopes to reinstate the National Students Council before the end of the year.
10: There is place for all young people within our youth movement here in St. Lucia. And we just want them to get involved, and we are willing to provide those opportunities, whether it is through workshops. Very soon we will be going to the schools to hopefully reinstate the National Students Council before the end of the year. So we want our young people to get involved. We want to reignite the spark and the flame of youth development in St. Lucia.
9: With more training and school engagement planned, the council hopes to see a renewed interest in youth leadership and greater involvement in the movement across St. Lucia. I'm Christabel Obi, reporting for Hot 7 TV News.
3: And as we build them up as leaders, we must also keep them safe. From vaping and drugs to DMs and online dangers, vulnerable youth are being taught how to make safer choices in a risky world. Young people from the Boys Training Center and New Beginnings Transit Home have received practical guidance on making safer choices around drugs, smoking, vaping, and online activity. The two-day program also taught participants how to recognize online risks, protect personal information, and use social media more responsibly.
11: Young people from the Boys Training Center, BTC, and for the first time, the New Beginnings Transit Home, two institutions under the purview of the Department of Equity, Social Justice, Gender, and Older Persons, have been equipped with much-needed practical knowledge to make safer choices around drugs, smoking, vaping, and online activity. The two-day program, hosted through a partnership between the BTC and Emmy's Gift to St. Lucia, focused on drug awareness, responsible internet use, and online safety. Participants were guided on how to recognize risk, protect their personal information, and exercise greater caution in their daily lives, particularly when using social media and other online platforms. The participation of the New Beginnings Transit Home expanded the reach of the initiative, bringing together young people from two agencies that support vulnerable youth. The Boys Training Center manager, Liana Wallace, said that the partnership is important to ensuring that prevention and awareness initiatives reach more young people.
12: On behalf of the management and staff, my assistant manager, and every single member of staff, and of course our boys. We want to thank you in advance, the foundation, for continuing to partner with us. As you could see this year, we extended our invitation to our sister agency, which is New Beginnings Transit Home. We call them our sister agency because they are our agents. They are underneath the same ministry as us. And we believe that you cannot achieve anything alone. No man is an island.
11: The interactive sessions combined awareness with practical guidance, allowing participants to demonstrate their understanding of online safety, including protecting personal information and exercising caution on social media. An official from MS Gift to St. Lucia commended participants on their engagement and willingness to apply what they had learned.
13: So you all have done an incredibly wonderful thing in the last 2 days by accomplishers, by remembering what you were taught, what you've seen, what you've experienced while we're talking, and all the facilitators who have done all of this for you as well. Let's give a big hand for them. They've done a wonderful job.
11: The initiative underscores the importance of sustained partnerships in providing vulnerable young people with the knowledge, confidence, and life skills to recognize risk, make informed decisions, and encourage safer choices among their peers. From the Department of Equity, Social Justice, Gender, and Older Persons, Chevroy Marius.
3: And finally tonight, making our numbers work smarter for us. The Central Statistical Office is working to modernize how official statistics are collected, analyzed, and shared across St. Lucia. Government agencies and key stakeholders are contributing to plans aimed at creating a faster and more responsive national statistical system.
14: The Central Statistical Office is laying the foundation for a modern, more responsive statistical system designed to meet the country's growing demand for reliable, timely, and internationally comparable data. Government ministries, statutory agencies, and development partners recently gathered for a 2-day stakeholder consultation to help shape the future of the Central Statistical Office as part of a broader organizational development initiative. Director of Statistics, Sean Mathre, noted that the consultation builds on an earlier exercise conducted with CSO staff and is intended to ensure that the perspective of stakeholders help guide the modernization process.
15: What is intended during the next 2 days is that the perspectives, information, and discussion from these stakeholders will build on and complement the information that we receive from the CSO members of staff. It also intends to identify practical ways where those respective stakeholders can support the modernization process as well as to strengthening the national statistical system.
14: Mathrin explained that the modernization initiative is not about correcting deficiencies, but rather ensuring that the office keeps pace with changing data demands and international standards. He says the reform will be supported by a new statistical bill and the implementation of a national strategy for the development of statistics, creating a legal and institutional framework for a stronger statistical system. The initiative is funded under the World Bank's Data for Decision-Making project, which supports evidence-based decision-making across the region. Leading the technical work is the international consultancy DevStart. Senior statistician Ramesh Paul said his team has spent the past several months assessing the way official statistics are produced in St. Lucia using internationally recognized United Nations assessment tools.
16: So we are validating the challenges that the CSO has faced, the strengths of the current statistical system, and also what are the opportunities to modernize. So this workshop will specifically look at the organization structure of the CSO. We have come up with a new organizational structure to strengthen the existing structure in the short term for about within 2 years. And then we've also come up with a more wider organization structure to cover the organization structure of the CSO. We have come up with a new organizational structure to strengthen the existing structure in the short term for about

0: Among the participants was Paul Kalicharan, head of the Statistics and Research Unit at the National Insurance Corporation. He believes the modernization effort is essential in improving the quality and accessibility of official statistics.
1: What is being proposed now will enable the Central Statistical Office to be better organized as a unit to serve the nation better in terms of providing key statistics on time and to provide accurate statistics. And they can do that by gaining the support of all the other institutions within the country.
0: Kalicharan added that agencies such as the National Insurance Corporation are committed to supporting the initiative through improved data sharing, classification, and dissemination. From the Media and Communications Unit in the Department of Finance, Glenn Simon reporting.
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2: And now for the weather report.

Good evening and welcome to Hot 7 TV's Weather Report. I'm your presenter, Serena Tuse. Present weather at Runner Airport is fair. Present weather at George F. L. Childs Airport is partly cloudy. Present temperature at Runner Airport is 41 degrees Celsius or 88 degrees Fahrenheit. Wind at Runner Airport is blowing from the east-northeast at 20 miles per hour or 31 kilometers per hour. Rainfall in the 24-hour period that ended at 8 a.m. today at Runner Airport, 6.3 millimeters, at George F. L. Childs Airport, trace. Sunset today, 6.05 p.m., sunrise tomorrow, 5.52 a.m. Forecast for St. Lucia valid for the next 24 hours. Winds will be blowing from between the northeast and east near 20 miles per hour or 31 kilometers per hour with gusts near showers. Weather partly cloudy to cloudy at times with a few showers at first, becoming increasingly cloudy with scattered showers, some of which may be heavy and isolated thunderstorms from this evening. Residents and motorists in areas prone to flooding and landslides are advised to be vigilant and exercise caution. Marine forecast for seasonal 25 mile or 40 kilometers radius from St. Lucia. Tides for Castries Harbour, high at 5.33 p.m., low at 12.59 p.m. Tides for Beaufort Bay, low at 12.58 p.m., high at 7 p.m. Seas moderate to locally rough waves and easterly

swells 5 to 7 feet or 1.5 to 2.1 meters. This has been Hot 7 TV's weather forecast for today, September 15th, 2026. And I'm presenter Serena Tuse. Thank you for staying tuned and do have a good night.

Thank you, Sirona. And with that, we come to the end of the Hot 7 TV Nightly News for today, Tuesday, September 15th, 2026. 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On behalf of the entire news team, I am Daniela Edwin. Thank you for tuning in and to have a good night.

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1: Tens of thousands of children are missing out on money they're entitled to.
2: There's currently £790 million worth of unpaid maintenance. That's money not going to children who need it.
1: Some parents refuse to pay maintenance for their kids, leaving their ex-partners out of pocket.
3: I've got nothing. It's been years. I feel like we don't get anywhere.
1: The Child Maintenance Service is meant to help ensure parents pay their fair share.
4: This is a system that fails parents. It fails children. It does not deliver what it's supposed to deliver.
1: Some parents who pay say it's pushing them to breaking point.
5: I contacted them to say I can't deal with this stress. It's causing me anxiety. It's causing me depression.
1: We take parents' complaints to the man in charge.
6: Where we have made mistakes, I absolutely apologise for that. Any opportunity to improve the service, then we will absolutely take that on board.
1: So can the service get more kids the money they're owed and help parents under pressure?

0: Around 4 million children in Great Britain live in families where parents are separated. What are the challenges of being a single parent?
1: It's probably the hardest thing I've ever had to do. It's also really lonely at times and really isolating.
0: Sharm lives in Cornwall. 18 years ago, her relationship broke down and she left with their baby daughter.
1: How was that to navigate? That's a lot to process, and here you are trying to make sense of the financial situation you were in. Did you know where to begin?
2: Absolutely not, at all. I felt utterly broken as well.
0: Sharm's ex set up regular payments called maintenance to help her with the cost of raising their child. The government calculated the amounts based on his income and collected the money from him.
1: What do child maintenance payments mean to you and your daughter?
2: It's being able to pay my bills, my mortgage, provide, you know, decent food, put that on the table. It's also about being able to provide experiences and activities and trips. You know, like where we live, it isn't cheap to live.
0: Today, Sharm has a good job and owns her own home. But around a decade ago, she was on a low wage after retraining at university. Then maintenance suddenly stopped. Her ex had closed the case that collected the payments, and it took around 3 months for them to restart.
2: For that period of time, I was without money, I was living in social housing. It made a huge difference to our lives. It meant that my daughter had to go without things. I've gone without food. I would have to ask my mum for loans, money.
0: 3 years ago, she took her ex to a tribunal which said he'd not declared all his income, so his payments increased. He's not paid several times in the past year and is in arrears. He now owes around £2,400 in total.
2: Finances are important, but emotionally what that does to someone, the wearing down, the stress that it's put on my shoulders to fight and try and find things out and get what's right for my daughter.
0: Sharm's ex-partner says he has no correspondence in which she talked about financial hardship or asked for help from the short disputed period. He says he paid regularly for 16 or 17 years and says he stopped paying recently when he lost his job. Gingerbread, a single parents charity, says child maintenance payments help lift children out of poverty.
3: When families don't receive child maintenance, those children go without. They've told us so frequently that they are struggling to cover the costs of basics, you know, bills, food, things like that. It's such an effective tool at reducing child poverty.
0: Parents can agree maintenance payments between themselves, but if they can't, many turn to the Child Maintenance Service, or CMS.
4: Child maintenance is financial support to help with a child's living costs when parents are separated or are never together.
0: The CMS oversees around 800,000 cases, which cover more than 1 million children in England, Scotland and Wales. Northern Ireland has a separate service.
4: The Child Maintenance Service can calculate payments, collect them, try and locate the other parent, and take action if a parent does not pay.
0: The CMS splits parents into two categories. Receiving parents who get maintenance, they're mostly mums, and paying parents who pay maintenance, and they're mostly dads. While the CMS works for many mums and dads, parents across Britain have been telling us it doesn't work for them.
5: When I speak to the CMS, you feel frustrated. There's times where you spend over an hour on hold before you're even speaking to somebody.
6: And when you eventually get through, you've got to explain your situation again and again and again. I felt like nobody understood, nobody cared.
7: I've constantly had to chase for information. I'm left in the dark, I don't know what's going on.
8: When you ring them up and you speak to someone, you're hoping for an answer, but you get to a point where you're literally hitting your head against a brick wall.
0: The number of cases the CMS oversees has risen by around 300,000 in the past 5 years. After a fall in complaints, there's recently been a small rise. And following a BBC Your Voice article earlier this year, more than 1,000 parents contacted the BBC about the CMS.
3: We hear from both paying and from receiving parents that dealing with the CMS is just an absolute nightmare. They've told us it's just an awful experience and that it's adding absolutely unnecessary tension and conflict that simply doesn't need to be there.
0: The CMS is part of the Department for Work and Pensions, and its boss is Simon Hunter. Many parents have shared that they found the CMS a nightmare to deal with. What's your reaction to that?
9: It's disappointing to hear that. We've got over 800,000 customers who use the service. A lot of them customers are highly satisfied with the service we provide. But on the occasions where we do have dissatisfied customers, the message is please continue to communicate with us and we work through them problems to try and come to the correct resolution and get that service back to where it needs to be.
0: In around 450,000 cases, the CMS calculates what's owed and one parent then arranges to pay the other, called direct pay. If that doesn't happen, the CMS can try to enforce payment, but it doesn't always work.
10: Hello, Katie.
11: Hi, nice to meet you.
10: Nice to meet you, thanks for having us.
0: Katie has two children and approached the CMS more than 2 years ago after splitting from her partner.
11: So this is the homepage of the main portal when you log on to the Child Maintenance Service.
0: He's currently meant to pay more than £330 a month, but he's not paying. Katie's profile on the CMS website shows his arrears.
12: It's got my total arrears that my ex owes, which is nearly 10 grand.
11: That's a tremendous amount.
12: Yep. I could have used that for a lot, you know, would have helped massively just having that extra money every month to pay for essentials.
13: Last year, I was really struggling. I did go to food banks. There's been occasions where, you know, I've wanted the kids to be able to do more clubs, do stuff with their friends. I've had to say no, I feel terrible.
0: When parents don't pay, the CMS can step in to claim the money. It's called collect and pay. It can deduct money from salaries or benefits. If it can't get payment, it can also go to court to recognise the debt and be granted powers to recover it, called a liability order. In March last year, the CMS said it would apply for a liability order in Katie's case, and it would take 26 weeks to go to court.
13: I thought, great, we're actually going to get some money, going to get some help. Brilliant. I put a note in my calendar on my phone to then call them up and say, OK, so now I guess the liability order has been granted. So when they said to me, oh, no, we haven't done it. I was sorry? I mean, I've waited all this time.
11: What was your feeling then?
13: Yeah, I was really annoyed. It's really disheartening because you feel like you're constantly having to push for something.
0: Last September, the CMS again told her it would apply for a liability order worth around £6,000. It was due to get to court last month. Katie says all this means she's now in debt herself.
13: The amount that I have on a credit card is the amount of child maintenance in that liability order. So it shows you that I've had to then use other means to cover some money that I should have had. It doesn't work because, you know, I've got nothing. It's been years. I feel like we don't get anywhere.
0: Around the time the liability order hearing was due to take place, the CMS called Katie.
14: Thank you for calling the Child Maintenance Service, part of the Department for Work and Pensions.
0: She says it told her it was no longer confident it knew her ex-partner's address and needed that to send him the paperwork.
14: Please have your 12-digit customer references ready.
0: This meant, for now, no liability order.
13: Now my case is effectively on hold. I was really upset because it just came as such a shock. I thought that I was going to get somewhere and just haven't. Not sure I'm ever going to see the money.
0: Katie's ex-partner didn't answer our questions. The CMS says it's apologised for delays in Katie's case and made what it calls a consolatory payment. It said a verified address is required before enforcement action, so notices are correctly served. There are around 350,000 collect and pay cases like Katie's. Some choose to pay this way, others are made to by the CMS. The CMS charges both parents a fee to use the service, and it's responsible for chasing up payments. But in the first 3 months of this year, 61,000 cases saw no payment.
7: Currently, my arrears are 11,384, and they've built up since 2019. This whole process has been really, really bad on my mental health.
13: There is over £27,000 in arrears on my account that has been accumulating since 2017. Pretty disheartened, I would say. It's just really disappointing that that amount has been allowed to build up.
0: What do you say to the parent and the mum, let's say, who is owed thousands of pounds in maintenance, but has yet to see a single penny of that money and doesn't believe that she ever will?
9: We are working hard behind the scenes to try and make sure that we can facilitate regular child maintenance payments, where the case might be in an enforcement, which is a very, very small percentage of our customer base. That journey can be quite an extensive period for customers to be in, and I totally accept and appreciate that if you are in that particular position, it can feel frustrating and it can feel like it's taken a long time.
0: The CMS was set up in 2012 to replace the Child Support Agency. Of the £11 billion of maintenance it's arranged since then, more than 7% remains unpaid.
3: Enforcement is really poor. This is a service that is failing to do what it was set up to do. There's currently £790 million worth of unpaid maintenance, and by 2031, the National Audit Office estimates that that's going to hit £1 billion of unpaid maintenance. That's money not going to children who need it.
0: Michelle Cownley advises parents who are in dispute with the CMS.
15: We still don't have a system here that delivers child maintenance quickly, accurately and efficiently for children. And ultimately, children are going to be left in poverty that could otherwise be lifted out of poverty through an effective child maintenance system.
9: I think the service has worked pretty effectively. Every case has its own set of circumstances, and there are always two sides to the case as well. So we do work through that as best as we possibly can. Any opportunity to improve the service, then we will absolutely take that on board. And that's what we strive to do every day, and that's why we've been, you know, going through a significant modernisation programme in terms of what we can do to make the service better.
0: Today I'm meeting a mum whose experience can help me understand why the CMS struggles to make some parents pay. Susan's ex was abusive, so we've changed her name to protect her identity, and her words are spoken by an actor. Her ex stopped paying regularly 5 years ago, and despite a handful of payments since then, now owes more than £10,000.
13: Tell me the impact of not getting these payments. What impact has that had on you?
16: Well, I've skipped meals before. One payment can tip the scales of someone's life for that week. Those payments mean a lot. No matter how many hours I was working, it wasn't making up for the payments that should have been coming from the paying parent. He'd say that I was a bad parent because I wasn't taking them out every week. But I just couldn't afford to do it. It was just a continuation of the abuse.
0: Financial investigators with the CMS found Susan's ex had the money to pay. Susan hoped she would see some of the money.
16: You go to the missed payment page and it tells you that they can do all these things. Take him to court. His driving licence can be removed. His passport can be suspended. They get a warrant for their arrest if he doesn't turn up to hearings.
0: The CMS took Susan's ex to court. He didn't turn up, so the CMS told Susan it had a warrant from the court.
16: I was so hopeful, and I was really hanging on to it.
0: But there was a problem.
11: Shall we go through some of the correspondence you've had with the CMS?
17: The CMS said it couldn't take further action at the time.
16: They came back and told me they had no warrant officers and there was going to be a delay because there wasn't anybody doing it. It's a bit of an embarrassment. It was a waste of everybody's time. It's a waste of everyone's money. Don't get our hopes up because that feeling of hope to be trampled on repeatedly is really difficult.
17: The CMS says it's apologised for failings in Susan's case, adding enforcement action can be complex and must follow statutory processes. There are around 730,000 paying parents on the CMS's books, and they can face problems too. Citizens Advice says more paying parents ask them for help than receiving parents.
11: Often it's seen as bad dads not paying because a lot of the paying parents are fathers. What do you make of that?
15: It's absolute nonsense. Thankfully, it is quite a minority of non-paying parents, whether that's mum or dad. But this goes way beyond feckless fathers. This is a system that fails parents. It fails children. It does not deliver what it's supposed to deliver. The system cannot recognise really those that can't pay and those who won't pay.
17: There are questions about how affordable some payments are. The CMS doesn't take into account both parents' financial situations, relying on the paying parents' income.
11: The Child Maintenance Service makes its calculations based on the number of children that you're paying for, the number of nights they're staying with you, as well as your gross weekly income.
17: The calculations can also be affected by any other children living with you. Someone on the UK's average full-time wage will pay a percentage of their income after pension contributions and before tax.
11: If you're paying for one child, then you should expect to pay 12%. If you have two children, then we are looking at a figure of 16%. And then if you have three children or more, then you're looking at 19%.
17: It could cost an average earner paying for two children around £500 a month.
18: I think the main issue is the affordability of the calculations. On top of paying often the legal fees in order to see their child, as well as the costs of contact in terms of travel and accommodation, I think a better calculation would be what they do in most other countries, which looks at the assets and the resources of both parents and then comes up with a fair formula.
17: Last year, the government carried out research to see if it should change the calculations formula. It decided against it, saying the case for change wasn't strong enough. Dads have told us the way the CMS deals with them when they dispute calculations can have a big impact on their mental health.
6: When I've been struggling with my mental health, the CMS have been adding to that pressure completely all the time. The CMS are the main reason that I'm having the thoughts of not being a good enough father, not providing enough.
8: Payments went up massively, although I had a massive decrease in salary. Pure worry of literally thinking, how am I going to afford this kind of money? I sat on my bed one morning and I said to my wife, this is going to kill me.
17: I've come to Scotland to meet Jerry.
11: Hello, Jerry.
17: Who says years of disagreements with the CMS have pushed him to the brink.
19: I've always said and told the Child Maintenance Service on every occasion, I want to pay my maintenance.
17: Jerry has two children from separate relationships. Over the years, his salary's fluctuated, but he says the CMS has been slow to catch up and at one point told him not to pay anything. It then said he did need to pay, leaving him with arrears, which he's disputed.
19: I have always been proactive in terms of trying to manage my finances and contact them to say, this is the real figure. But there's always something goes wrong. Last year, they put in it that my weekly salary was £44,000, weekly. This is the type of things that I've been dealing with for 20 years. And they just brush it off, oh, really sorry, it's a typo.
17: Jerry says problems with the CMS have taken a toll on his mental health.
19: I contacted them to say I can't deal with this stress. It's causing me anxiety. It's causing me depression.
15: That looks like a hefty old box.
17: He was so frustrated, he applied for all his case notes from the CMS.
19: You'll find everything in here from letters all the way through to payment schedules.
17: A decade ago, he got in touch with the CMS to dispute the arrears. It investigated, but in doing so, created a much bigger problem.
19: Well, this is a letter following an investigation that was done. It said, what I've also noticed is that there are only two qualifying children on my account. Therefore, I have added the other third qualifying child onto the account and backdated the arrears retrospectively.
15: And do you have a third child?
19: No.
15: When you saw the paperwork and saw this mystery third child on there, what was going through your mind?
19: I'd just become numb. And this is the thing, like, I'd just become numb. Like, personally, I shut myself down.
17: Jerry eventually managed to get the extra child removed from his account. The records reveal an internal note an employee wrote about CMS mistakes at the time.
19: It says that a consolidated payment of £100 is to be recommended for the paying parent for the gross inconvenience that he has suffered as a result of the way in which his case has been handled. It then continues on that it has taken 2 years to uncover the mistakes on his case and that he's been grossly inconvenienced by your errors and maladministration.
17: A few years later, Jerry faced even more problems. He'd paid child maintenance for around 18 months longer than necessary for his older child. In October last year, he took the CMS to a tribunal and won.
19: So I'm reading that and thinking, great, this is brilliant, I'm owed all these overpayments back,
15: yeah,
19: and I'm now just paying for one child as I should now be paying for.
17: But the CMS told him he'd have to get the money back from the mother himself. Then it threw him another curveball. It recalculated his monthly payments after the tribunal, and they shot up.
19: My payments have went to £981.86. I won a case to remove a child, and it's trebled. I'm instant broke, panic attack, phoning GPs, back on medication, anxiety through the roof.
17: Jerry had been paying 16% of his qualifying salary in maintenance, with his two children each getting 8%. But the rate for one child is 12%, so it appeared he'd underpaid for the child still entitled to support. The CMS system added that to some arrears he'd been disputing and his continuing payments to come up with the new figure. That meant more calls and more stress before he could get it resolved. And Jerry's not alone.
18: It can have a severe effect on the mental health. They might be isolated and feeling a complete lack of support. So when you take that as the context and then you receive a letter from the CMS, which is a demand for payment, that for many dads can be what puts them over the edge.
17: The CMS says it has acknowledged and apologised for previous failings in Jerry's case. It says it's given him assurances on action taken and ongoing payments.
15: To those who are suffering mental health challenges because of an ineffective CMS, would you be willing to apologise to them?
9: We know there are examples of customers who've found it difficult, where we have made some administrative mistakes. And so where we have made mistakes, where we have made life difficult for our customers, I absolutely apologise for that. You know, that's not something we try to do as a service. I do think it's worth pointing out that, you know, a vast majority of customers who use the service do so without any problems.
17: The government's planning to reform the CMS, by moving all direct pay parents onto Collect and Pay to help tackle non-payment and cutting the fees it charges. But it hasn't confirmed exactly when it will do this.
3: Reform is absolutely needed. We really need to see action from the government, and soon. They've spoken about changing the law to put the new system into place in 27-28, but we need to see an absolute cast-iron guarantee to that and a specific timeline laid out so that we know when these changes are going to happen.
17: And will the CMS be able to cope when it takes control of the 450,000 direct pay cases?
15: To take on a huge amount of new cases is going to put a lot of pressure on a system that's already struggling. Without better investment, without better resources, I do fear on how the future will look with that.
5: Do you think the system can cope with more cases?
9: Yes, I certainly believe it can. Our caseload has grown exponentially. It's grown by about 300,000 over the course of the last 5 years. Our compliance rates have improved significantly. So we absolutely believe we can do that, and we can do that successfully.
17: Lots of parents use the CMS without any major problems. But when things go wrong, the consequences can be huge.
2: I feel that we have been massively let down by them over the years. Please change the system. It's broken. It's not working. It's actually going against children.
13: I just don't think the system works. These debts keep racking up. If they don't want to pay, then they just don't pay.
17: And parents are left dealing with the fallout.
19: It can't go on. It can't. It's too many lives being broken.
17: They want to know when things will change for them and their children.